0: from star Isaac Heaney. He scored a perfect 10 coaches' votes for his performance against Richmond. Cox on Fox Footy says he can play across the ground.
1: The team needs him around the contest and around a stoppage perspective. He jumps in there and gets it done there. And his ability to go forward and impact on the scoreboard is, you know, certainly as good as I've seen for someone his size.
0: And Serena Williams is making a comeback nearly 4 years after calling time. She'll ease back in with doubles at Queen's Club in London.
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4: Showers easing across Hobart today. We're looking at a top of 14 degrees. Tomorrow, much the same in 15. And as for Thursday, showers and just 13 degrees. And listener knows what Aussie ears want to hear. 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
10: Anna down in Ferntree, you're on 13 10 60. How are you?
11: Good, thank you. How are you?
10: Not bad at all. How would you go with a share of 100K?
11: That would be wonderful.
10: Wouldn't it? 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What would it go towards for you?
11: Probably the garden.
10: That's a good one. 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Your code word is coming up towards the end of this hour, just before 11. So keep it right here. 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Your guilty pleasure is coming up as well, but we're going to kick off your non-stop music with this new one from Rachel Fahim, Hit 100.9.

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1: 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Be honest with me. How many of you right now are in the queue to try get BTS tickets? They went on sale about 15 minutes ago. I'm not going to lie. I do have pretty much every screen in the studio on livenation.com to try score tickets. 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Oh, it's like a flashback to when we all had to get tickets for the Eras Tour. 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
1: 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Tash, have you heard the latest from Ed Sheeran? He's re-released a song called Repeat It.
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1: it. It's pretty good. 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And I'll play the rest for you in a hits time. How's that sound?
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0: 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You're hanging out with Izzy until 12. 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
0: Shani from Huneville, talk to me. Have you been chasing these code words?
2: Yes, flat out.
0: A share in $100,000, right? What would that go towards?
2: I would go on the best holiday. I have 5 kids. So trying to go on a holiday with 5 kids is hectic enough as it is, but 10 grand would make it just, the most amazing holiday, and my kids would just be over the moon.
0: I bet. And I reckon you'd be pretty excited to be escaping Tassie during the winter. Would you be going somewhere warm?
2: We would be going to Queensland for sure.
0: Are you going to do theme parks?
2: Yes.
0: The lot, she says. Shani, I really hope you get this. Your next code word's in 15 minutes, all right?
2: Thank you so much.
0: Have an amazing week, Shani. See ya.
2: You too. Thank you. Bye.
0: And if you want to join Shani on a little Queensland holiday, listen out to these hourly code words. Just keep it locked here. Hit 100.9. Your next one coming up right after Hit's Guilty Pleasures. Catch you then. 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
0: Ooh, yeah, it's my favourite time of the morning. Hit Guilty Pleasures. In case you're new here, this is where we play you three tracks to throw you back into all that nostalgia goodness. I'm pretty excited about today's playlist. I'm talking Shakira, Shakira, Hips Don't Lie, except for the fact my hips do lie, and some Pearl Jam, Better Man, in case, I don't know, your dad's listening right now. Hit and play on the track. That's my favourite scene from Pitch Perfect. Flo Rida, how you feel?

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20: Hi there, I'm Andrew Schell. Residents are being asked to weigh in as Hobart's Collins Street transformation trial hits the halfway mark. The initiative includes separated bike lanes, lower speeds, scramble crossings, on-street dining and fewer parking spaces. Lord Mayor Anna Reynolds claims the changes are already boosting activity in the area and supporting local businesses. Tasmania's plan to wrap up greyhound racing is still on hold, with Premier Jeremy Rockliff telling budget estimates yesterday the bill won't proceed without enough confirmed support in the upper house. The proposed phase-out by 2029 passed the lower house but was withdrawn during debate in late April. Meanwhile, a support scheme has been announced to assist those looking to leave the industry, which has been welcomed by the RSPCA. And briefly, tourism officials are inviting Tasmanians to take part in a dark mofo photo competition as Hobart prepares to glow red for Paint the Town Red. Over to sport, and two Jack Jumper stars are set for international duties, with Josh Bannon and Taron Armstrong named in the Boomer squad for July's FIBA World Cup qualifiers in Perth.
26: Hit national news.
27: Good morning, I'm Matthew Layton. The Fair Work Commission has made the call approving a 4.75% rise for minimum and award wage workers. Justice Adam Hatcher has just announced the decision, with nearly 3 million Aussies in line for a boost.
28: A national minimum wage, which is aligned to the C13 rate, will be increased to $1,004.90 per week, or $26.44 per hour.
27: Australia's population clock has clicked past 28 million. The ABS says we hit the milestone just before 6 a.m, with a birth every 2 minutes and 16 seconds and a new net person added every 75 seconds. Anthony Albanese could be adding a World Cup stop to his diary with a possible sideline catch-up with US President Donald Trump on the cards. The PM is weighing up a trip to Seattle for the Socceroos clash with the USA later this month. And a complex low near Bass Strait is set to whip up fierce winds across SA, Victoria, New South Wales and the ACT.
29: Did you know that diabetes is Australia's fastest growing chronic condition? Over 300 Australians are diagnosed with the condition every day. Search Diabetes Australia to find out more.
27: Geelong is moving on from its disappointing loss to Carlton, preparing to face the Crows in Adelaide on Thursday night. Coach Chris Scott believes that denied Ollie Dempsey goal will result in more use of the arc.
30: So what we'll likely see is, out of an abundance of caution, a lot of reviews, which in turn is going to frustrate people. And then there'll be more commentary about it. But their priority should be, like, to get the decisions right where the technology can help.
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20: Showers easing across Hobart today. We're looking at a top of 14 degrees. Tomorrow, much the same in 15. Then as for Thursday, showers and just 13 degrees. And the listener knows what Aussie ears want to hear. 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
0: 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And let's keep it 100. You're probably going to be on your phone anyway, right? Trying to get a good marketplace deal or scrolling TikTok. That code word coming your way just before midday, in between some old school Shaggy, some new Justin Bieber. Keep it locked. 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

0: New music from Noah Kahan on Hit 100.9, the home of these two. Dan and Christy. BTS tickets went on sale at 10 a.m. I'm still in the queue, don't talk to me about it. But it got Dan and Christy asking, how did you score tickets? Listener Dave actually got tickets to the Angels back in the day in a pretty interesting way.
1: When I was in high school, the announcement on the PA that the Angels had given us the school tickets. So I had to do a 15-minute scab duty around the school grounds to get tickets.
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0: No way. 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Keep it right here.
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15: This is a HIT news briefing. Afternoon, I'm Andrew Schell. Budget estimates hearings yesterday were dominated by questions over Madeleine Ogilvie's secret court case and her resignation from Cabinet. Attorney General Guy Barnett and Premier Jeremy Rockliffe both declined to provide details, citing confidentiality and ongoing court processes. Ogilvie is facing criticism after earlier telling Parliament she was not involved in any legal proceedings. Briefly, Dark Mofo celebrations are set to brighten Hobart with a photography competition encouraging locals and visitors to capture the city in red. Paint the Town Red runs from the 8th to the 22nd of June, with homes, businesses and landmarks taking part in lighting up. And James Bogues will cease brewing operations in Tasmania by this November, bringing a historic chapter to a close. Over to sport now, and Tasmania Jewels coach Claudia Brassard has hailed the signing of Stephanie Reid as a defining moment for the new WNBL club. The 29-year-old guard arrives after playing in Europe and Asia, saying she's always played bigger than her 5'6" stature and embraced an underdog mindset.
16: Hit National News.
17: Hello there, I'm Matthew Layton. Nearly 3 million Aussies are getting a pay rise, but it's not quite the 6% unions were chasing. The Fair Work Commission has lifted award wages by 4.75%, while minimum wage earners get 6%, taking the rate to $26.44 an hour from July 1.
18: I'd say to business, first of all, remember your workers are usually your customers as well, and if they go backwards and if they have to cut back, they're going to cut back on spending.
17: ACTU Secretary Sally McManus there. New South Wales Police is facing fresh heat over shocking use of force claims. Four Corners aired vision of officers beating people under arrest, sparking calls for stronger watchdog powers. The country has squeezed in another population milestone, passing 28 million people this morning. And there is a bit of diplomatic whiplash out of Washington. President Trump says indirect talks with Iran are continuing at a rapid pace, while Iranian state media claims Tehran has hit pause.
19: Every load of laundry is a fresh start. 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
17: Nathan Buckley is open to coaching another side other than Tasmania. He was asked about his interest in Essendon on Fox Footy.
20: I've made no secret of the fact of where, what I'm preparing for, or what role I wish to be in, but I don't have that role. So, I mean, I'll look at different options, but I know what I'm doing, why I'm doing it, and I'm being very deliberate and targeted in going about that.
17: And cricket's most annoying delay could be on the way out, with pink balls set to be trialled during bad light in Tests.
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23: Showers for the rest of today in Hobart. Tonight down to 10, and tomorrow a possible shower with a high of 15 degrees. 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
3: Yeah. 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

0: a massive thank you for listening to your number one hit music station, the station that does non-stop music all day. Superstar Somba coming up very, very soon. And Lauren on 131060, what are you loving at the moment?
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1: 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Amazing. Yeah.
0: 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Let's play it. It's called Mr. Know-It-All. 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
17: G'day, there, I'm Angel Shell. Business owners and residents are being invited to have their say as Hobart's Collins Street trial reaches its midpoint. The project introduced bike lanes, scramble crossing, slower speeds and more outdoor dining, all the while cutting parking. Lord Mayor Anna Reynolds says they are responding to community feedback. Premier Jeremy Rolcliffe has confirmed Tasmania's Greyhound phase-out bill is being delayed until it has enough support to pass the upper house. It comes as a transition scheme has been announced to provide financial and practical support for workers looking to exit the industry, a move welcomed by the RSPCA. And production of James Bogue's beer in Tasmania is set to end by this November, according to parent company Lion Australia. Brewing for mainland consumption had already moved interstate, leaving Launceston as the final production point. Over to sport now, and the Jack Jumpers will have strong representation in the national team, with Josh Bannon and Taron Armstrong chosen for the Boomer squad in July's Perth qualifiers. The Boomers face Guam on July 3 and the Philippines 3 days later.
1: Hit National News.
15: Hi there, it's Matthew Layton with you. Business groups are warning the new wage rise could make life even tougher for struggling employers. The ACCI's David Alexander says lifting award wages by 4.75% risks cutting pay outcomes loose from productivity.
18: What these commission decisions are doing is eroding the linkage between productivity and wage outcomes. That's not a good way to run an economy.
15: Unions are backing the move, saying it gives low-paid workers some breathing room from the cost of living squeeze. A 9-year-old boy is recovering after being hit by a police car responding to a park fire. It happened on Sydney's North Shore, with police saying the car was travelling at normal speed. The ACCC has slapped takedown notices on 4 online retailers over magnetic games that could seriously harm kids if swallowed. And there are officially 28 million Australians now. The ABS population clock has hit the milestone, using births, deaths and migration trends.
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15: Geelong coach Chris Scott believes there'll be more goal line reviews after a controversial non-decision not to award an Ollie Dempsey goal in their 4-point loss to Carlton. Scott says that is going to frustrate people and lead to even more arc commentary.
19: Clearly it was put in place to make sure, if there's just a... Well, it's almost a perfect example. The goal umpires on the ground couldn't see properly. Within an instant you could say, actually, no, that was a goal. That's what I think they'd be thinking. We need that to be fixed. That's what the technology is there for.
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20: Showers for the rest of today in Hobart. Tonight down to 10, and tomorrow a possible shower with a high of 15 degrees. And listener knows what Aussie ears want to hear. 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
31: 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In the meantime, Bruno Mars coming up. Let's get you Olivia Dean as well. First, Amy Sharp.
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0: brand new G Flip on your number one hit music station for your Tuesday afternoon. That means we're going to do a little bit of country next with Ella Langley and Choosing Texas. Nikki on 131060. What do you like at the moment? I heard a bit of Sabrina Carpenter.
1: This is gorgeous. She's so poppy and I just like it.
0: I feel like that's a really good explanation. We'll play her as well with Busy Woman. And we're pretty busy here at your number one hit music station, smashing out all of this non-stop music. You keep it right here. We'll go back to it next.
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10: G'day, there, I'm Andrew Schell. AMRS polling has revealed mixed but largely negative sentiment towards the state budget. Of 600 voters surveyed, just over 49% of them rated it as bad and 32.5% as good. Efforts to phase out greyhound racing across Tasmania have hit another hurdle, with Premier Jeremy Rockliff telling budget estimates yesterday they're holding back on legislation until success is guaranteed. The bill, which passed the lower house, needs approval from the Legislative Council to enact a 2029 phase-out. The Premier says negotiations are continuing, while also confirming support programs have been introduced to help industry participants exit now if they wish to do so. And a major blood donation campaign is underway across the state, with emergency services forming Team 2390 to honour the fallen constable Keith Smith. Over to sport now, and the Tasmania Jewels have secured a major boost ahead of their first WNBL season, signing championship-winning guard Steph Reid. The 29-year-old Australian Opal returns home after international stints in Europe and Asia.
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12: Good afternoon, it's Matthew Layton with you. Millions of Aussie workers are getting a pay rise, and the Treasurer says it's exactly what they need. From July 1, the minimum wage jumps to $26.44 an hour, while award workers get 4.75%. Jim Chalmers calling decent pay part of the cost of living fix.
13: I think the Fair Work Commission has done a good job striking all of the appropriate balances.
12: A small confidence bump could be one more reason for the Reserve Bank to stay put on rates. The latest ANZ Roy Morgan survey shows consumer confidence rose 2.7 points last week, but it's still well down on last year's average. A planned teen ban on e-bikes and scooters is getting a softer landing. In Queensland, kids under 16 would still be allowed to ride, but only with parental supervision. And Amazon, eBay, Kogan and Frugo have been put on notice over toys with high-powered magnets. The ACCC says the concern is magnetic chess and battle chess games.
0: Research shows that regularly eating ultra-processed foods can increase your risk of developing type 2 diabetes by 53%. Search Diabetes Australia for more about the nation's fastest-growing chronic condition.
12: The AFL Tribunal's got a bit of theatre on the menu today, with Josh Tracy fronting over that alleged staging incident. The Fremantle forward is the only round 12 case still to be sorted, with everyone else taking their medicine. Shea Bolton, Mark O'Connor and Ed Richards have all accepted fines for careless umpire contact. And Carlton's got a fresh young star turning heads, with Harry Dean named the AFL's round 12 rising star nominee. The 18-year-old was super composed in the Blues' 4-point win over Geelong.
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4: Showers for the rest of today in Hobart. Tonight down to 10, and tomorrow a possible shower with a high of 15 degrees. 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
0: 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I could

0: Martin Garrix, Ed Sheeran on your number one hit music station. On the air next, we're going to do something called our Guilty Pleasures. Hands down, my favourite part of the afternoon. It's where we do some secret sing-alongs that you might have. Whether you sing these in the shower, whether you're in the car, driving by yourself, you always put on some old school bangers. We'll bring them right to your ears with Coldplay. Matilda, I'm 131060, you've seen her before?
1: Oh, I saw him a few years back and it was the best night of my life.
0: Oh yeah, definitely. He brings the crowd into a place that they've never been before. Put your phone in your pocket, your hands in the air. We'll play Coldplay in the next 15 minutes plus. Bit of Kylie Minogue, Love at First Sight. Yeah, for Guilty Pleasures, all this in minutes.
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0: Let's do it. Some secret sing-along songs that you might even purposely miss your turn to so that you can have extra long in the car so you can sing that song again. Or you might be in the shower and you sing these at the top of your lungs, but you don't necessarily tell anyone about that. This is Guilty Pleasures. It is your number one hit music station. About to go back to back to back with Kylie Minogue coming up. Love at First Sight plus some Coldplay.
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0: Yeah, we'll

0: 3 days away until we hand out another $10,000. All a part of our 100K payday. Carrie Bigmore and Tommy Little have got more code words for you next, so keep it here for that. And how good is this? Indomie instant noodles. Quick, delicious, and loved by everyone. 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Have the best afternoon. 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
23: G'day there, I'm Angel Schaum. A Supreme Court case linked to former Minister Madeleine Ogilvie has become the focus of scrutiny after Premier Jeremy Rockliffe declined to answer repeated questioning yesterday. During budget estimates hearings, Rockliffe refused to disclose timelines or details, with the opposition saying their response raises serious concerns. The legal case has cost taxpayers more than $120,000. Tasmanians remain largely critical of the recent state budget, with new polling showing almost half consider it bad. The EMRS survey of 600 voters recorded 49.2% negative ratings and 32.5% positive. Around 48%, meantime, expect to be personally worse off, with health funding and living costs major sticking points. Just briefly, a Hobart-wide lighting campaign tied to Dark Mofo is offering prizes for photographers and households. Paint the Town Red runs from the 8th to the 22nd, with entries submitted via Instagram. And to sport, Jack Jumpers Josh Bannon and Taron Armstrong have made the Boomer squad ahead of the FIBA qualifiers in Perth.
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25: Hey, I'm Tessa Randello. Millions of Aussies are getting a pay rise. Minister for Employment Amanda Rishworth praising the Fair Work Commission's decision to raise minimum wage by almost 6% and the award by 4.75%.
26: Fair Work Commission has done an excellent job at considering all these factors, and it clearly outlines its reasoning in its decision.
25: While in Parliament today, Angus Taylor has confirmed the Coalition will oppose Labor's changes to negative gearing and capital gains tax. The debate continues. Ben Robert Smith will have to wait several months to find the full allegations made against him. Australia's most decorated living soldier has been charged with 5 counts of war crime murder and released on bail. Today in court, the prosecution said they could not share all of the evidence until an order was made under the National Security Information Act. And a dog has been rescued after being swept off rocks into the ocean in New South Wales and then managing to swim 800 metres to a nearby islet.
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25: Geelong could be without Lawson Humphreys for Thursday night's monster clash with Adelaide. The defender's still nursing an ankle injury from the Carlton loss, and coach Chris Scott says the Cats might play it safe, while Jack Martin is set to return. And the Lions have copped another injury whack. Caden Coleman, Tom Duday and Will McLaughlin are all sidelined. Brisbane limps into Saturday's Q clash against Gold Coast, with Coleman's hammy set to keep him out for up to 6 weeks.
28: Humans are social creatures and we need connection to feel good. Make sure to check in on your mates. A quick chat can change more than you think.
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30: Showers for the rest of today in Hobart. Tonight down to 10, and tomorrow a possible shower with a high of 15 degrees. 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
4: Hobart's average unleaded price today is around $1.84 a litre, while some servos are selling it as low as $1.75. 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

0: Speed Demon for your Tuesday arvo. It's Carrie and Tommy. We've got Loz Barry in the Sabo.
1: Yes, and we asked on 131060, do you have a nightmare neighbour or are you the nightmare neighbour?
2: Yes.
1: Right? Because Zoe, or allegedly Zoe Hayes in the UK,
2: Zoe,
1: she has restraining orders out against her because she is just quite literally the neighbour from hell. She's thrown mole corpses over their fence. She's whacked their windows at early hours of the morning with her bin.
0: Banging her bins,
3: Zoe!
0: Cutting a hole in the hedge.
3: More.
1: I mean, she sounds like a nightmare. And the quiet, what are they, IT worker and tree surgeon, auditor?
3: Yeah.
1: They're just trying to live their lives.
4: Aren't they? Just trying to have a few people over for a chat.
1: Correct.
4: And they've got another dead mole hanging in their laps.
1: Other Lauren, are you the nightmare neighbour or do you have a nightmare neighbour?
5: I had a nightmare neighbour.
4: What did they do, Lauren?
5: Just played music at all hours of the morning. All kinds of music, to rap, opera, any kinds of music you could think of.
1: And so they weren't having parties or anything, they were just playing the music?
5: Just having, living his best life, and his front door was like faced to our side of the fence, so he would have that wide open all hours of the morning, just turning the music up so loud.
4: And Lauren, did you ever speak to him?
5: Yeah, he was quite friendly, actually, and he loved to chat.
4: And so could you ask him to turn it down when he... When he did?
5: We did nearly every day, asked him to turn it down, but it's like he would just go blank and think, oh, I'm just going to turn it on again today. We had young kids and they had school and, you know, he didn't care what time of day it was, what day it was during the week.
4: Yeah. So annoying.
1: That would drive
5: me crazy. Finally moved out, thank God. So
4: how's your new neighbour?
5: Oh, they don't play music, but they're still annoying.
1: Yeah, it seems just a neighbour thing.
4: Thank you, Lauren.
1: Carmen?
6: Hi.
1: Hi. I feel like, do you have a nightmare neighbour, or are you the nightmare neighbour?
6: No, we have a bit of a nightmare neighbour.
1: Okay.
6: So I've got four kids.
1: Yep.
6: And so kids play in the backyard, and as you know, with kids, balls go over fences sometimes.
4: Yeah, of course.
6: So
1: they do.
6: Regular people probably just throw them back over the fence. However, so my kids were getting upset because the balls were never being thrown back over the fence. And so, you know, there's nothing we could do about it. So this went on for years and years, I think around 5 years. Then one day I get home from work, and at the front of our house at our letterbox is this giant box, and it is filled with every single ball that ever went over their fence. Moldy, flat, disgusting, just with a note basically saying, you know, they don't like that our kids play in the backyard.
4: Oh, my God. People need to grow up, really.
0: Long game,
4: it's so, and that means they've sat on these balls for all this time and stored them and watched them go moldy, and they're thinking in their head, this will show them.
1: How petty.
6: Oh.
4: Yeah. Carmen, could the kids not, like, so when I was growing up, I was just thinking, if we ever hit a ball over the fence, like, our parents would just
6: jump over and get it.
4: Yeah. Could they do that?
6: Yeah, look. Not really, because the fence is, their land is lower on their side, and also because we knew they were a bit unusual. Like, our other nice neighbours, fine. You know, they'll throw the balls back, our kids will jump the fence, but these ones, because they weren't coming back, obviously we knew there was a little bit of an issue.
4: Yeah.
6: But, yeah, and they even, like, drove the box, like, they were our back neighbours, so they've driven the box around from the street behind.
1: Oh,
4: it's and so sad.
6: Put it at our front, letterbox. So with a note.
4: Yeah. Please tell me you just kicked them all back over the fence again.
6: Oh, well, that's the thing. The kids, I'm not going to stop my kids from playing in the backyard. If they would prefer to be outside playing, then I'm all for it. So they keep going over the fence.
4: Good on you, Carmen. Good on you. We got Karen. G'day, Karen.
7: Hi, how are you, Tommy?
4: Yeah, so good, thank you. Have you got a neighbour from hell?
7: I did have a neighbour from hell.
4: Talk to us.
7: They bought the house sight unseen. And we all live very close because most of them are duplexes.
4: Yep.
7: And everyone had dogs. Well, I still have dogs. But he had an issue with when the dogs bark.
4: Oh, my gosh.
7: He'd yell at them. And they usually only bark because there was a reason for them to bark.
4: Yeah.
7: He'd yell at them. And then that didn't seem to work. Then you'd hear him out the back with a high-pitched whistle blowing it.
1: Oh.
4: What a loser, Karen.
7: Oh, it gets better.
4: Yeah.
7: And then that didn't work, so he got these little devices running on batteries, and he put them to the fence facing our yards.
2: Yeah.
7: So when the dogs barked, again, another high-pitched noise would come out that only the dogs could hear.
1: Oh, yeah, those ones that they're so high that humans actually can't hear them.
0: I feel like a dog whistle.
4: Karen, I don't know if this is something you checked, but I feel like that's cruelty to animals. Did you look into anything like that?
7: No, we didn't, but this is how pathetic he was.
4: Yeah.
7: Mm. He'd make his wife that sit there and watch TV and would they'd have to read the captions. He wouldn't have the TV volume up. They had to read the captions because he didn't like noise.
1: Oh, so, okay, yeah.
4: I mean, Karen, it could be worse. You could be his wife.
1: Yes.
7: That's a point, Tommy, yeah.
4: Good on you, Karen.
1: Michaela.
3: Hello.
1: Hi, Michaela.
3: Hi.
1: Do you have a neighbour?
4: How old are you, Michaela?
3: I'm 11.
4: Okay. Have you got a neighbour from hell?
3: Yeah, we do have a really annoying neighbour.
1: Oh.
4: What do they do?
3: So they're pretty old, so like they would play like their like olden day sort of music, but they would have it like really loud.
1: Yeah.
3: So we would go and knock on the door because it's like usually around 1 a.m. in the morning. We would knock on the door, tell them to stop playing it. They turn it down a little bit, and then as if like when we are like playing music, they would come over and just start shouting and telling us to turn it off, that we can't party in this court or anything. Like, it's so annoying.
1: That's so annoying.
4: Okay, well, what do you do then? Are they still your neighbour now?
3: Yes, and we really don't want them to be, but, like, I guess we can't really tell them to move out, but, like, yeah.
0: How old are we talking, Michaela?
1: Yeah.
3: Oh, I don't know, probably about 60s.
1: Okay.
4: Oh. All right. And have you know how you said they're playing their music from their time?
3: Yeah.
4: Like, what's it sound like?
1: Yeah.
3: Oh, very like, it's like very calm, but since it's calm, but it's very like loud. So like, I don't like, yeah.
4: Like classical or something like that?
3: Yeah, definitely. Like very like, yeah.
4: Oh.
3: Yeah, no, it's playing and guitars and just, yeah.
4: And why do you think older people listen to boring, weird music? Yeah. Do you think it's because our eardrums start to die?
3: Maybe because of that, and probably because they don't like any of our new music. Yeah. I don't know.
4: What music are you going to listen to when you're old?
3: Oh, I don't know.
4: Do you reckon you'll listen to that classical stuff as well?
3: Oh, I don't know. Since, like, it might be, like, the same music now, because then I'll be older, and then, like, they'll probably be very old songs.
4: Yeah. Oh, so what music are you listening to now?
3: Oh, probably listening to, like, a lot of Tate McRae stuff.
1: Maybe, Michaela, you need to make them a playlist and introduce them to some new music, and then they'll play the music that you like as well.
3: Yeah, maybe.
8: Do you know what a CD is, Michaela?
3: Yeah.
8: Oh.
4: There goes.
8: Make her a mixtape. Make them a mixtape.
4: So you asked Michaela, do you know what a CD is, and then went to a tape?
1: Yeah. I don't think you know what a CD is, Sam.
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10: 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Slow down to 40 kilometres per hour. Grow up. There's no excuse in a school zone.
9: Hit traffic.
11: G'day there. That earlier collision now clear from the Tasman Highway. It's looking clear in both directions between the city and Sorel. There's delays building in both directions on the Brooker Highway between Derwent Park and Queen's Domain. The Domain Highway very slow heading onto the Brooker at the merge, also quite slow coming off. And there's still no dramas either way, travelling on the southern outlets. 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And that's the latest in traffic. Gone Hobarts. 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
29: Hey, I'm Tessa Randello. Some mixed reactions after the Fair Work Commission raised minimum and award wages. Lowest paid Aussies are getting a 6% increase, with the award going up 4.75%, being welcomed by unions. But the Australian Chamber of Commerce and Industry says the cost will be too much to bear. Minister for Employment Amanda Rishworth says the effect to businesses was taken into account.
30: They did acknowledge that we have seen increased profits in 2025 compared to 2024 and increased business investment compared to the previous year.
29: Reports Iran peace talks are back on track. Donald Trump telling the US ABC News he thinks an agreement to reopen the Strait of Hormuz and extend the ceasefire is reachable within the next week. Still overseas, two suspected cases of Ebola in Brazil have tested negative after returning from the Democratic Republic of the Congo. And Serena Williams is making her return to competitive tennis this month at the age of 44.
31: Don't get stuck. Head to Battery World. 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
29: The injury crisis is deepening for the Lions, with three more players added to the list. Kadeen Coleman is out with a hamstring, Tom Duday has a calf issue, and Will McLaughlin faces up to 10 weeks out with quad. Brisbane will face Gold Coast in the Q Clash this Saturday. And the Cats may be forced into another shuffle ahead of their big Thursday night test against Adelaide. Lawson Humphreys is in doubt with an ankle concern. Jack Martin is likely back, while Tyson Stengel and Toby Conway are moving again.
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33: Showers for the rest of today in Hobart. Tonight down to 10, and tomorrow a possible shower with a high of 15 degrees. And listener knows what Aussie ears want to hear. 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
0: It's the off-season in Tasmania. You think you know winter, and maybe you do. But unless you've trekked to a remote island for a whiskey barrel tasting, or bottled up wintry whiffs in a perfume-making workshop, you may be surprised by what you find. Become a winter person in Tasmania this

0: on the world's smallest restaurant where I'm mm-hmm. cooking for just two people, and I'm going to cook steak. You think I'm mad for cooking steak?
1: I think it's a bold move as well. Like, I mean, I think I'm crazy for offering to cook it. So I don't know how. Do you know how to cook steak?
0: Oh. How very dare you!
1: Is that your signature dish?
0: No, but I've realised I think I only know how to cook steak that I like. So if they ask for well done or rare, I'm shot.
2: Right.
1: Yeah, right. Well, will they send it back to
0: you? They don't get options. As a chef, I can say no variations.
2: I'm the main chef.
0: Only steak, only medium rare.
3: Yeah.
1: Okay.
2: Correct. But Matt, he's calling it divorce me steak, but for the opposite reason that you wanted to leave the date. Like, he's calling divorce me steak so that they leave their partner for him.
0: Yeah,
2: because it's going to be that good.
1: Oh, wow. Okay. I want to try the steak now.
0: Yeah.
2: You should come.
0: I mean, you'll have to clear your calendar afterwards because we might end up rooting each other. So,
1: if it's that good.
0: Have you ever had a meal that was good enough that it made you want to be with the chef rather than the person you're dating?
1: Wow. No, not yet. So you'll be my first.
0: Okay.
1: And that's rare. And that's rare to be my first these days.
0: It can only be medium rare. We've already been across this,
1: Matt. Right, yeah, it has to be medium rare. And I won't send it back either. I'll be nice and I'll eat it.
0: No. At the end of your date the other night when the nice lady, in your words, had sent back the steak, yes. Would you have rather gone home with the chef of that restaurant, even though they overcooked your steak, than the lady you were with?
1: Nah, she was pretty hot. Probably her.
0: It was one of the first things when we were in here today and we were reading about the story. We were like, she must be so hot. Just the confidence.
1: Yeah, she was stunning. She was stunning. That's why I've offered to cook her a steak. Because I was like, you know what? I'll ignore those red flags again and I'll go for it.
0: Matt Zakowski, thank you so much. You can check out Matt's podcast or on the socials at Where's Your Head At Pod. It's as your absolute pleasure, Matt, and we really appreciate your time. Thank you, bro.
1: Thanks for having me, guys, and good luck with cooking those steaks. I'll look forward to seeing how you go.
0: Thanks, Fuzzy. Appreciate it.
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5: When you're driving in a school zone, pay attention to the signs. Slow down to 40 kilometres per hour. Grow up. There's no excuse in a school zone.
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6: Good afternoon. Delays continue to build in both directions on the Brooker Highway between Derwent Park and Queen's Domain. The Domain Highway very slow both on and off the Brooker at the merge. Also slow approaching the Tasman Highway, which is slowing itself outbound through Queen's Domain and onto the Tasman Bridge. There's still no dramas either way on the southern outlets. Australian Super, nearly $4 trillion. 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And that's the latest in traffic on Hobart's Hit 100.9.
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0: Around Australia for your Tuesday, Arvo. It's Carrie and Tommy for the drive home. We got Loz Barry in the Savo.
1: Now, Tommy, you're across Big John.
2: Yeah, la Bosch.
1: Bosch.
2: Bosch.
1: Well, he has appeared on a podcast called What's the Record to set the Guinness World Record for listing the most amount of Chinese dishes.
2: Yes.
1: In 30 seconds.
2: And how is he first famous for people who don't know? He's at food something.
1: So he is famous for his love of Chinese food. I think his son sort of used to film him ordering his Chinese takeaway.
2: Yeah.
1: And would secretly put them up on TikTok. And now he's just got this huge following of his own.
2: Yeah.
1: And he just goes around the world meeting fans, and he'll just always post little screenshots of his Chinese restaurant, just texts him his order.
2: Yeah.
1: And he just loves it.
2: What a life.
1: What a life.
2: What a life.
1: Now, do you want to hear how well he did? I mean, he broke the record. He's got the record.
2: So this may shock no one, but our algorithms are very similar.
1: Yes.
2: And this brought me great joy when I saw it last night. But for everyone's enjoyment, let's do it.
1: Go.
3: Egg fried rice, chicken fried rice, pork fried rice, special fried rice, Singapore fried rice, Singapore rice noodle, plain chow mein, chicken chow mein, pork chow mein, beef chow mein, chicken 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
2: I'm telling you what, I'm hungry.
1: Honestly. Someone needs to make that into a song, I reckon. Yeah. I reckon it's only a matter of time.
2: I think I misunderstood at first because I thought he was memorising them, but it's just the most number of different dishes you can say
1: that he could list. Yeah, so they just put him on the spot. Now, Tommy, I've reached out to Big John. He's a close personal friend of mine.
2: Oh. Hang on. What?
1: Yeah, no, I'm serious.
0: Loz isn't even adding any mayo, genuinely.
2: How did you meet him?
1: He came into the Hot Hits once. Yeah. And we message frequently.
2: Why have we talked about anything else?
1: Okay, I've reached out to Big John, and he's given us an exclusive.
4: Wait, hold on, he replied in 3 minutes.
1: Yeah, and no, all my other my producers in, they'll be like, "Oh, I've tried to reach out to Big John, but he hasn't got back to me." Loz, can you reach out? Seconds later.
4: That's what happened with Kieran.
1: It's the same thing with Kieran.
4: 12 hours, yep. No response. Nah. Loz, 2 minutes.
2: I love this, Lozzie.
1: I have a.
2: Can we go hang out with him?
1: Absolutely. Don't you worry about it. Absolutely. When he's back in Australia.
2: No, let's go.
1: To the UK?
2: Wherever he is.
1: For some Chinese?
2: Yes.
1: I have an exclusive statement from Big John.
2: Oh, my gosh.
3: Big John here. New world record holder. Very proud of my 40 dishes in 30 seconds. Chinese dishes, that is. I didn't know what I had to do. I did it cold, so I was just put on the spot, and I'm very happy with the 40, but I do want it to get beaten. I want people to practice. I want people to do it wherever they are, dinner tables, in the park, going for a walk. See if you can beat 40 dishes in 30 seconds and be true to yourself and no cheating. Bosh. Good day, Australia. Have it large.
2: Bosh. Lozzie, that's the best.
1: It gets better.
3: A chow mein always goes well with steak, whether it be a house special chow mein, pork chow mein, chicken chow mein, beef chow mein, or vegetable chow mein. That goes very well with steak. Bosh.
1: 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What Chinese dish goes best with steak?
2: For the world's littlest restaurant.
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2: 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Now I've got to make a chow mein, don't I?
1: Big John.
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6: When you're driving in a school zone, pay attention to the signs. Slow down to 40 kilometres per hour. Grow up. There's no excuse in a school zone.
7: Here's traffic.
8: Good afternoon. There's delays in both directions on the Brooker Highway between Derwent Park and Queen's Domain. The Domain Highway slow heading onto the Brooker at the merge. Also slow coming off as you head towards the Tasman. The Tasman Highway slowing outbound through Queen's Domain, then onto the Tasman Bridge. And there's still no dramas either way, travelling on the southern outlets. Pancreatic cancer numbers are outrageous and they need to change. 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
1: When you're driving in a school zone, pay attention to the signs. Slow down to 40 kilometres per hour. Grow up. There's no excuse in a school zone.
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3: Good afternoon. Delays in both directions on the Brooker Highway between Derwent Park and Queen's Domain. The Domain Highway slow heading onto the Brooker at the merge, also slow coming off as you head towards the Tasman. The Tasman Highway slowing outbound through Queen's Domain, then onto the Tasman Bridge, and still no dramas either way on the southern outlets. 300,000 Australians homeless, 7.8 million Australians, 1 meal a day. Feed the hungry, house Australians. Newdeal.au, authorised by Clive Palmer for the United Australia Party Gold Coast. And that's the latest in traffic on Hobart's Hit 100.9.
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15: Hey, I'm Tessa Randallo. A pay rise for some of Australia's lowest earning workers. Minimum wage is getting a 6% increase, with the award going up 4.75%. Treasurer Jim Chalmers says the Fair Work Commission's done a good job balancing different factors.
16: Is that there is a good reason why there's not an automatic calculation of these decisions, and that's because we asked the Fair Work Commission to factor in a whole bunch of variables, and we make a submission which recognises that as well.
15: Donald Trump says Israel is stopping planned attacks on the Lebanese capital of Beirut. Comes after the US president reportedly lashed out at the Israeli PM in a call filled with swear words. The prosecution's asked for more time in court to share evidence it has against Ben Robert Smith. The case returned to court today for the first time since Australia's most living decorated soldier was released on bail. He's charged with 5 counts of war crime murder. And a new population milestone for Australia today, surpassing 28 million people.
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15: A devastating blow for Essendon defender Lewis Hayes. He's re-injured his ACL while playing in the VFL on Sunday in his first game back from a ruptured ACL. Scans have confirmed more damage for the 21-year-old. Jack Martin will return for Geelong's massive clash with Adelaide on Thursday night, the 31-year-old kicking 12 goals from 10 games so far this season. He was managed for last week's loss to Carlton, while Crows veteran Taylor Walker is set to return after playing in the State League following a hamstring issue.
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0: 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Tonight down to 10, and tomorrow a possible shower with a high of 15 degrees. 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
1: When you're driving in a school zone, pay attention to the signs. Slow down to 40 kilometres per hour. Grow up. There's no excuse in a school zone.
2: Hit traffic.
3: G'day there, a crash in Cambridge on Richmond Road northbound after the Tasman Highway. There's patchy delays easing now both ways on the Brooker Highway between Derwin Park and Queen's Domain. The Domain Highway is slow coming off the Brooker heading onto the Tasman, and the Tasman Highway heavy outbound through Queen's Domain onto the Tasman Bridge, then again past the airport. Over 1 million volunteers clean up Australia each year, but the challenge is bigger than ever, and they need your help. Donate today at cleanup.org.au. And that's the latest in traffic on Hobart's Hit 100.9.
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1: Right now, we're talking about when you've booked a trip to take advantage of the specials after something bad has happened, because the Hunter virus ship has gone back on sale after it's been given a deep clean. We're like, who's buying up these tickets and making the best of a bad situation? Mm-hmm. G'day, Annabelle.
2: G'day, how are we going?
1: Yeah, so good. Has this happened to you or someone you know?
2: I think it's been happening to me a fair bit during my life. My dad, I reckon, one of the OGs. Mm-hmm. We went to Fiji in 1986, just after there was a coup there. So awesome holiday, amazing rates. I was quite young in primary school. But, later on, my parents were like, oh, yeah, we remember that because we jumped on the deals. It was really cheap because there'd just been this coup. And I'm like, oh, my gosh.
3: Wow. He was ahead of the game.
2: Oh, totally. And then there was something else that happened, you know, in September overseas.
1: Oh, yes.
2: And, we had discount rates as well that was already being planned. But then,
1: And then, Annabelle, because this has got your dad did it, has this been passed down to you, and is this now a tactic that you use as well?
2: Well, I love where I live, so we don't really holiday all that much, really. But, yeah, I do try and grab a bargain. I'm an absolute tight ass. Like, I've got that from him, definitely. My kids know if it's on special, we'll buy it. If it's not, nah, it can wait a week or two.
3: Yeah.
1: Annabelle, I think timing is it, because you mentioned a coup. I think timing is very important in this, because I love doing this. As I said, I booked a Malaysia Air flight shortly after one of the disasters because they were cheap. I was the only person in business. It was sick.
3: Mm-hmm.
1: But once I was in South America and we were due to go to La Paz in Bolivia, and the night before we were due to fly there, there was news. Well, actually, that's not what happened. My mate started getting messages saying, hey, there's a coup happening in Bolivia. Maybe you guys shouldn't go. And my mates came to me and they're like, should we cancel the trip? And I said, no, no way. What does it matter if there's a coup going on? We probably won't even notice. Anyway, we were flying out early the next morning. We messaged the hotel and said, are we still okay to get picked up from the airport? We hear there's a coup. And they said, don't you worry about that. We will be there.
3: Yeah.
1: And so we were landed in La Paz at about 7 a.m., and the person from the hotel was like, quick, get in the car before they block all the roads. We've got to get through to get to the hotel. And there was protesters in the street. We didn't beat the barricades. Who'd set up barricades and set tires on fire of all the major roads. Anyone who's been to La Paz knows that it's chairlifts to get into the city. The roads go down, but there's only a few roads that go down. And when we approach the first like barricade, there are all tires on fire and there are all people there with like knives and stuff, and they're standing there blocking the way. And we thought this very calm, beautiful lady who was our driver, we thought, oh, she'll pull over or turn around. She says, hold on, and she puts her foot down and goes off road and starts trying to go through back straights to get around, and then people are cutting us off everywhere. We end up driving around for like 2 hours before she finally goes, I just can't get through. You're going to have to get to the chairlifts down. And we said, how do you get through to the chairlifts? And she said, oh, you'll have to walk through the barricades, but don't worry, I'll come with you. And so then she walked us through these barricades of tires on fire and stuff as we walked through with our little rolly suitcases past them going like, hello.
3: But a deal's a deal, am I right?
1: A deal is a deal, wasn't it?
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3: Bye.
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15: Hey there, I'm Tessa Randello. Minimum and award wage is going up for millions of Aussies. The Fair Work Commission today increasing it by 6% for the lowest paid workers and 4.75% for those on the award.
16: This is a really good outcome for everyone struggling with cost of living.
15: ACTU Secretary Sally McManus there, but the Australian Chamber of Commerce and Industry says the cost will be too much to bear for small businesses. While in Parliament today, the coalition's resolved to vote against the government's tax package. Fresh hope for rescuers trying to save two more people from flooded caves in Laos. Knocking sounds have been heard deep inside 12 days after the group first entered, but rescuers don't know what's making the noise. Five others have been evacuated. And Victorian Parliament has paid tribute to former Australian of the Year Neil Danaher. He passed away last week after fighting motor neuron disease for 13 years and raising millions for research into MND.
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15: Geelong's injury watch is getting interesting before the Adelaide blockbuster. Lawson Humphreys missed main training with an ankle issue. The Cats are weighing up whether to rest him. In better news, Jack Martin looks ready to return while Tyson Stengel and Toby Conway both hit the track. And reports Sydney skipper Callum Mills and Justin McInerney could face St Kilda on Sunday. McInerney suffered an ankle injury during the Swans' thrashing of the Tigers at the weekend while Mills was dealing with calf tightness.
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20: Showers for the rest of today in Hobart. Tonight down to 10 and tomorrow a possible shower with a high of 15 degrees. 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
2: Let's get the party started. 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That's when I knew that your heart was scarring. 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

0: across Australia. I hope you had a beautiful day. It is the happy hour with Fifi Fever Nick.
1: Exciting Taylor Swift news. And for any Toy Story 5 fans, I'm excited about the new Toy Story movie coming out. Taylor has written and will be releasing a song for the soundtrack.
2: That's cool.
1: And you know what I love? Well, that's hard to beat, isn't it? She's really got to take on that. That's one of the classic all-time best.
2: Imagine all the Swifties. It's going to go nuts.
1: But do you know what? And this rarely happens. Pink does it occasionally with me, but Taylor, hands down, just by the name of the song, I love it. I don't even need to hear it. But I love it already. The song is called I Knew It, I Knew You. I Knew It, I Knew You.
2: It's got a bit of...
1: I love it.
2: You had me had a low.
1: It's just going to be... I know it's going to be powerful. It's going to be emotive. She's collaborated
3: with... Sounds like a breakup song. Like one of the toys cheated on the other one or something.
2: Hope it's Mr. Potato Head and Mrs. Potato Head break up. Because they break up in the show. They always break.
1: Do you ever watch the five, they do like 5 minute bits on Disney. You can do like they, what do you call them? A little like vignettes, Toy Story vignettes with Spoony, Forky. Is it Forky or Spoony?
2: Oh God, are you, Forky. Are you okay?
1: Yeah, Forky's a character in Toy Story 4. Yeah. And then Forky does Forky's 5 minutes or something. Mm. They're fun.
2: Yeah.
3: You've watched everything. You've officially done it. You've seen all TV. You've seen the Forky vignettes.
1: The other exciting thing about Toy Story 5, and I'm a bit dumbstruck. I'm rapt for this Australian. Great Wilden. Aussie DJ who is absolutely killing it and now killing it in America. Fisher. Now, Fisher is so big.
2: What's he doing? Going to the
1: Fisher rave? Fisher has a character in Toy Story 5.
3: Get out.
1: Yeah, he wrote on his Insta, this is actually wild. By the way, this might not surprise you. Fisher writes in capitals, all capitals, with multiple exclamation marks. So he goes, this is actually wild. I'm the garden gnome in Toy Story 5. He has an actual character.
2: And he's got two little bubbers.
1: Yes, no, and he can't wait to watch it with the kids.
2: You could have played a garden gnome and yourself in Toy Story.
3: Every day,
1: yeah. Familiar with Fisher, just imagine this channeled into a Toy Story character.
4: Can I just be honest with you? I'm so stoned. I just got myself a hot dog in Canada. Are you kidding? Wow.
2: Oh, God.
1: He's amazing, cricket ball.
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0: Big Tuesday evening. Hope you had a beautiful day. Getting you through to the end of it. It is Fifi Fev and Nick. And a big thanks to People First Bank.
1: Yeah, how good is People First Bank?
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0: You'll be getting that.
1: Fisher is voicing a garden gnome.
0: Hell yeah, man. Oh, sorry, that's exactly what he needs to be doing. Love that. Now, so good. This is quite big. So Queer Eye, obviously kind of started to rap a little while ago after a few rumours of some behind-the-scenes tension. Jonathan Van Ness, one of the cast who does the hair and beauty stuff, the grooming, if you will, was kind of at the centre of it all. Karamo, who, if you haven't watched the show, he was kind of the sort of culture guy and also a bit of a psychologist in the show, would help people understand the world around them a little bit more. He has said enough is enough in an upcoming sit-down interview with People magazine as the star opens up about his experience. Have a listen to what's dropped in the trailer.
2: People have been like, are you angry at and want to fill in a blank? I was like, oh, so my peace will never be protected. Okay, I get it now. Oh, okay, got it. It is not just me. I just have found the place and the courage to say enough was enough. If my former castmate was in front of me right now, I would say...
0: And then it ends.
1: Well, they know how to hook you in.
0: Good trailer, man. I mean, we're all going to be watching it, aren't we? Yeah. It's kind of sad because that was a real comfort show for a lot of people over the last 10 years. And then obviously the original version was quite groundbreaking as well. Mm-hmm. So for this one to have ended up in messy gay drama is A, unsurprising. But also really, really sad because it was a really good show and I love what they did for people. It was cool. He's made a lot of headlines. I remember he was meant to do a Good Morning America interview.
1: Yes, we actually did this story a couple of months ago, I remember.
0: Yeah.
1: He didn't end up doing the chat, did he?
0: No, and he kind of posted that I'm not going there because it's not safe for my mental health, and the cast were all asked about it. So, yeah, we'll get some more answers tomorrow. Now, good news for Charlie XCX fans. Of course, after the massive success of Brat, we started getting these, like, kind of rockier songs over the last few weeks, Kato. We had rock music. This is Spring Summer 26. It's a new album, July 24th. It's called Music, Fashion, Film, and the cover is iconic. So it's got three of the goats of their respective forms. It's got John Cale, the musician, who she did the Wuthering Heights soundtrack stuff with.
1: Nice.
0: Mark Jacobs is on the cover. And then Martin Scorsese is sitting down on the side. So one for Music, Fashion, Film, because the album's called Music, Fashion, Film. So good. I think it's going to sound completely different to Brat, and I'm very excited about it.
1: Is that what you would describe Charlie XCX in three words? Because she is a bit of a fashion icon, as well as obviously being a pop star.
0: Yeah.
1: And she's done acting as well. She had her own bio, like, she also, mockumentary.
0: Yeah, yeah, the moment that came out a little while ago. It's obviously the place that she's playing in at the moment. I'm intrigued to see. I feel like it's going to be like a commentary on the industry. That's the vibe I'm getting.
1: Like a sarcastic.
0: Yeah,
1: gotcha.
0: Watch this space. You got the hot hits.
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1: What is the significance of 626, do you know?
0: Well, my friend producer K-Dot, as I find some music to play here, it would appear to be the 26th of June.
1: Oh, okay.
0: 626, that, yeah, obviously okay, America does it the wrong way around.
1: They do, yeah, as they do with a lot of things.
0: A lot of things. Which gives you three and a half weeks to prepare for brand new Benson Boone.
1: There you go. Exciting.
0: I hope it's good, man. I think the last record was like, I enjoyed it, but it didn't feel like he'd fully found himself yet. I really hope this is the one where he kind of knuckles down and really finds himself.
1: Felt like he got a lot of traction from the singles from that album.
0: Beautiful Things.
1: Yeah.
0: All the other ones. Then it was Sorry I'm Here for Someone Else.
1: That's right.
0: Very good songs.
1: Yeah.
0: All right, keep it on the hot hits. You want to find out how you can win your way to BTS live. First tickets before they even go on sale. Got those details for you in the next 15 minutes.
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16: It doesn't get much hotter than when we put artists who are making amazing music in the same room as their fans, and that's exactly what we're about to do with Freya Sky, baby. She is in Australia for the very first time. She was live and up close with some of her super fans just moments ago.
17: I'm like so excited, and she's my idol, and I'm so happy right now.
18: I'm also very happy. I'm more happy for her because it's her favourite artist ever.
17: So happy. I literally cried when I asked her a question. Like, she's my idol.
18: It doesn't feel real that I just like hugged her.
16: It's about to feel real because Freya Sky is live and up close on the Hot Hits in 2 hits time. Hey, in the meantime, update. Producer K-Dot's here. You brought me an incredible piece of information last week.
19: You were very surprised by this. Has to do with one of the biggest artists in the world.
16: Susan Boyle, baby.
19: Susan Boyle.
16: Subo.
19: She had teased a new era.
16: put a big blonde bob on.
19: Yeah.
16: She had a fur coat.
19: She did.
16: And then slowly she's been posting photos of her in the studio. She's taken the fur coat off. And then she's got like a jacket that just says one more on the back. And I'm like, what's going on here? Well, now we know. It was an ad. A song has been released. Listen to this and see if you can work out the brand that she's promoting.

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2: Let's get the party started. See you at the bar, you was hardly talking. That's when I knew that your heart was scarring. Friends to lovers need a part to star in. Like, wait, babe,

0: 9 brown eyes.
1: There you go, Dave and Thames on the hot hits of Nick and Lauren. Something massive happened for one of the most massive men to ever do it.
2: Right, this is Big John. I'm on the hot hits with Nick and Lauren, the only place to be.
1: Yeah, baby. So Big John, friend of the show, he is a British gentleman, an influencer, if you will.
3: Yeah, he is.
1: And
3: yeah.
1: What is he famous for, Karen?
3: He's famous for ordering Chinese and saying Bosh.
1: Pretty much it.
3: That's about it.
1: Yeah, and he does an incredible job of it. Such an incredible job that today he set a new Guinness World Record for the most amount of Chinese meals named in 30 seconds.
3: Wow.
1: This is masterful stuff. Are you ready to hear the effort?
3: This is going to be some Eminem level stuff.
1: This is some incredible stuff. Ready for this? All right, let's do it.
4: 3, 2, 1, go.
2: Egg fried rice, chicken fried rice, pork fried rice, special fried rice, Singapore fried rice, Singapore rice noodle, plain charming, chicken charming, pork charming, beef charming, chicken balls, 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
5: Wow. Wow.
4: You achieved 40 menu items.
1: Yes! Incredible. What a man.
3: Wow, what a guy.
1: What an achievement. A life dedicated to one of the greatest things on the planet, a good Chinese meal, a succulent one, if you will.
3: How many do you reckon you could do in 30 seconds?
1: Are we doing this?
3: Do you actually want to do it? I'll keep
1: Yeah, okay.
3: My dream job has always been to be one of these
1: Guinness World Record
3: adjudicators
1: judges.
3: for the Guinness World Record.
1: Incredible.
3: Records.
1: So are you ready to go? You're going to do little dashes down there?
3: Yeah, I can.
1: What's your marking method? Because I'm going to go quickly.
3: I'm going to go tally.
1: Okay, tally this.
3: Do you want me to count you down?
1: Yes, please.
3: Or have you got a little...
1: Nope, you count me down.
3: All right, you ready?
1: Yeah.
3: You can't name the same one twice,
1: okay.
3: Obviously.
1: Yeah, that's all right.
3: All right. Nick Kelly, you go in 3, 2, 1.
1: Chicken chow mein, pork chow mein, beef chow mein, spring rolls, honey king prawns, honey soy chicken, honey soy beef in black bean, chicken in black bean, pork in black bean, fish in black bean, goat in black bean, kangaroo in black bean. What else they do there? What else I like? Chicken with like that soy sauce and the hoisin and stuff. And the money bags.
3: The money bags I will sneak in because you just got there. That was 15, Nick Kelly.
1: Hell yeah!
3: I don't necessarily know if kangaroo...
1: I just started. Because that was his method, right?
3: Changing meats. Yeah. You missed the balls, though.
1: What balls?
3: Big John had lots of balls.
1: Yeah, he does, man. That's the truth.
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5: 3, 2, 1. With Nick and Lauren.
17: Three for all. Three songs in a row that all have something in common. Of course, that huge news today that Taylor Swift has written a song and it'll be released for the Toy Story 5 soundtrack.
3: You cheese,
17: I made 5. Yeah, man, big gap between 4 and 5, I feel.
3: Oh, is there?
17: Yeah. I don't think I've watched 3 or 4.
3: I don't think I've seen 2 or 3.
17: You haven't seen 2? Toy Story 2 was even better than the first one.
2: I don't know if I've seen 2.
17: Yeah, it was really good.
2: Long time ago, mate.
17: Yeah, man, but maybe catch up on them over the weekend after you watch K-Pop Demon Hunter.
2: Yeah, I will. Actually, I've been meaning to watch that. I might watch it this weekend.
17: I think it's your time. Now, Taylor has confirmed the song is called I Knew It, I Knew You. That's what the song for Toy Story is called. But we thought we'd like to have a look at some other amazing animated movies that had amazing soundtrack songs made specifically for them.
2: I've got a movie in mind, but let's go.
17: No, I'd like to hear yours first.
2: Well, I know that there's always talk about it online that Shrek 2 has the greatest soundtrack
17: it
2: of all
17: does.
2: Time. Yeah.
17: Yeah, and that's what we're doing for the first song.
2: No, but that's Shrek 1, Nick Kelly.
17: That's very true. Okay, that's a fair point.
2: The very first song is from the original Shrek. But when I'm looking at the track list now, we've got Counting Crows, we've got David Bowie, we've got Nick Cave and the Bad Seeds.
17: Did not realize Nick Cave and the Bad Seeds was
2: Eddie
17: in it.
2: Murphy. You've got Antonio Banderas.
17: You're talking Shrek 2 or Shrek 1? So Shrek 2 famously also had Jennifer Saunders doing Holding Out for a Hero.
2: Yeah, it did.
17: Well, I rinsed that song. Before I knew I was into men, I was rinsing Jennifer Saunders as the fairy godmother doing Holding Out for a Hero. I'm going, why do I like this so much? What is it about this? You are right. I mean, Big Yellow Taxi, The Counting Crows. Oh, I haven't pressed the button correctly. Counting Crows and Vanessa Carlton version. And obviously, Joni wrote a masterpiece here, but dude, it's the strings in this.
2: Yeah.
17: It's actually really beautiful. I sang this at the Year 3 Talent Quest at Our Lady Star at the Sea Primary School in Terrigal.
2: Now, you made this clear to me earlier this afternoon.
17: I don't care about no spots on my apples. Give me the birds and the bees. Please, don't it always seem to go. Sorry.
2: And you were adamant that you had an amazing voice prior to puberty.
17: Yeah, man. Soon as my voice cracked, I lost all control of it. But before then, I had a beautiful songbird.
2: Well, do you have any footage of this?
17: No.
2: Would your mother have any footage?
17: Possibly.
2: Okay.
17: I don't want to draw that up, though, because she'll watch all of it and she'll go, remember when you did this? And it'll be some embarrassing thing I did, like pretending to be Karl Stefanovic when I was 10 and making my own version of the news.
2: You still do that every afternoon.
17: Shut up, mate. We are going back to Shrek 1, though. Smash Mouth, of course, the movie's first song. Originally meant to be a placeholder.
2: Was it really?
17: Yeah, they were like, we need a song that goes this long. Let's just put that in here. And then they grew attached to it.
2: Dude, the meme culture around this song.
17: Yeah, bro.
2: It's constantly had this.
17: Yeah, man. What was the lead singer's name again? Could you just Google that? Because he was unbelievable. We lost him a couple of years ago. Was Steve Harnett?
2: Yeah, his name was Steve Harwell.
17: Steve Harwell.
2: Yeah.
17: Vale, great man. Enjoy their version of I'm a Believer. The Hot Hits 3 for All kicks off now.

0: On the Hot Hits with Nick and Lauren, if you need a new show because you finished Off Campus 4 times already, I actually still haven't watched the whole thing. Because you know what I'm like, producer K-Dot, I will watch one episode of something and then I'll immediately go and watch a show I've watched 14 times already.
1: It's why I was very surprised when you got through ER.
0: Yeah.
1: I don't know how you got through, what, 14 seasons?
0: 14, yeah, maybe even more, 17 seasons? Crazy. I found a show called Rivals and it's really, really good. It's literally about like high society in the UK in the 1980s. The kind of like main guy is like the lord, one of the lords of the Council of Lords, and he runs a TV station. And basically, it's just like a lot of sex, a lot of drama, a lot of intermarital relations, all in the 1980s
1: as
0: well.
1: It's a new show.
0: It's actually a show that launched last year, and the second season's rolling out at the moment. Gotcha. That's on Disney Plus if you want to watch it. There's also a great show by Russell T Davies, who has made some of the best shows of all time. He's been the showrunner on Doctor Who for the last few seasons and done some of the best work there. He also made a show called Queer as Folk, which was a massive show for the queers back in sort of like the late 90s, kind of put gay people in their actual habits. That sounds really bad. like actual gay people, not stereotypes, yes, into TV in the late 1990s.
1: Oh, God.
0: And he's put a new show out called Tiptoe, which is premiered on Binge today, which is about a kind of gay guy and a straight guy who've always been friends, but then something happens and finally all the, like, it fractures. And it's real. Just the way he does storytelling in shows is so incredible. So check him out.
1: Nick Kelly's recommendations coming in hot and
0: Nick's
1: heavy.
0: Recommendations corner. I will watch Off Campus.
1: The rest of it?
0: Yeah. I just don't know when.
1: Well, how far into it did you get?
0: I got one episode in.
1: Great.
0: Found it a bit dense and sort of moved on to something else.
1: You know what you'd love?
0: What?
1: Suits.
0: I've watched Suits 4 times.
1: Oh, have you?
0: Yeah, man. I'm a Suits guy.
1: You're saying that Suits wasn't too dense?
0: No, Suits wasn't dense.
1: But it gets to that point where it's just like...
0: There's a lot of legal stuff.
1: They're doing all the fake trials and stuff. Snooze fest.
0: Nah, Suits is good gear.
1: The first two seasons are, yeah.
0: Suits is like, It's like Mad Men for me.
1: Yeah.
0: Like, it's dense, but it's fun.
1: You can
0: it's bingeable, you know? Yeah. Alright, that's Binge Corner here on the Hot Hits. Stand by. Details coming up next on when you can expect that brand new Taylor Swift song for Toy Story 5 and Karamo from Queer Eye for the Straight Guy breaks his silence.
2: 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Back next.
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1: 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I've found a Mongolian yurt.
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2: Josiah was left with his 11-month-old daughter, Alea, the other day, fed her sardines and avocado because he saw it a lot on TikTok.
1: Yeah.
2: And for adults trying to load up with protein
1: Omega
2: and iron.
1: Omega-3, good for baby
2: and
1: brains.
2: And fed it to his 11-month-old who projectile vomited it everywhere.
1: Poor thing.
2: And then smashed all your beautiful wife Melita's plates.
1: Yeah,
2: she had porcelain plates.
1: Ceramic, I said porcelain.
3: Does she know?
1: She hasn't found out. And I've just got a couple of messages as well, people giving it to me for not telling my wife. I want to defend myself. The reason I haven't told yet about any of this is because she was on a night out and I wanted to enjoy a night out in the future.
3: Oh,
1: I don't want to, you know.
3: Yeah.
1: I do. But she won't leave me in charge again if she finds all this out.
2: No, she shouldn't.
1: Hopefully not listening.
2: Emma, did you leave your partner alone with the kids?
4: I did. So we were trying to wean my daughter off breastfeeding, so I went to stay at mum's for the weekend. And I obviously left them both home with my partner on the Friday night, and I called him on the way home and said, just put her in our bed so if she wakes up, you can just get her back to sleep and you'll hear her. Anyways, the next morning I rang him to see how it all went, and he said that he woke up at 1:45 a.m. because he saw flashing lights and heard noises. He went out to the lounge room and there's my 6-year-old and 2-year-old sitting on the couch watching Teletubbies. My 6-year-old, bless her, heard the little one screaming, and she went and somehow got her out of her cot. I still don't know how she lifted her out. She grabbed her blanket, her teddy, took her to the couch, put Teletubbies on because she thought that would calm her down, and she told me it worked. So if she's ever sad, just put Teletubbies on, Mum.
3: And your husband slept through the whole lot.
4: And my partner slept through the whole thing.
3: Wow.
4: Yeah.
2: Just kids up comforting themselves in the middle of the night.
3: Oh,
2: that
3: cute,
2: is
3: though.
2: So cute.
4: Very cute. I'm glad I had my eldest home to look after the little one.
3: Yeah, eldest who is six.
2: Six.
3: You can always tell that dads are just no good when a 6-year-old can look after.
5: I'm not copping that.
3: Dads aren't that great.
2: Thank you, Emma. Shelley?
6: Hi, guys. How you going?
2: Yeah, good. What happened when you left the kids at home with your partner?
6: So my son was born nearly 15 years ago. On day 3, I said, listen, baby's fed, baby's clean, baby's asleep, just going to go to the shops for 10 minutes. I drive over there. As I'm driving back, just 10 minutes later, I see my husband's car, and I think, what's going on? He doesn't have a car seat. He has completely forgotten he had a baby. Thought he'd just go to Mitre 10.
2: No!
6: And left him at home all by himself.
3: Dad's man.
6: I rang him. I went mental, and he goes, oh, he's all right. He can't move. I didn't mean it.
3: That's so bad.
6: Nick Glover, if you're listening, I will never let this down.
2: Of course you won't.
3: You will never leave your kid with your husband ever again after that.
6: Oh, do you know what? I did.
3: Oh.
6: A few months later, I said, I'm really tired. Can you please lie with him and put him to sleep? And then I hear thud. Because my husband fell asleep first before the baby.
2: No.
3: And baby fell off.
2: How old is this baby now?
3: 15.
6: He's nearly 15, yeah.
2: Oh, phew. Wow. He survived.
6: He
2: got through it.
6: He survived, yeah.
2: We got him to 15.
0: Fun first, everything else later. Fifi Fevenick's Happy Hour. Fifi Fevenick. 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
1: Tuesday evening right across Australia. Hope you had a beautiful day. It is the happy hour with Fifi, Fev and Nick.
2: Exciting Taylor Swift news. And for any Toy Story 5 fans, I'm excited about the new Toy Story movie coming out. Taylor has written and will be releasing a song for the soundtrack.
3: That's cool.
2: And do you know what I like? Well, that's hard to beat, isn't it? She's really got a take on that. That's one of the classic all-time best.
3: Imagine all the Swifties. It's going to go nuts.
2: But do you know what? And this

0: rarely happens. Pink does it occasionally with me, but Taylor, hands down, just by the name of the song, I love it. I don't even know, need to hear it, but I love it already. The song is called I Knew It, I Knew You. I Knew It, I Knew You.
1: It's got a bit of...
0: I love it.
1: You Had Me, Had a Low.
0: It's just going to be, I know it's going to be powerful, it's going to be emotive. She's collaborated
2: with... Sounds like a breakup song. Like one of the toys cheated on the other one.
1: Hope it's Mr. Potato Head and Mrs. Potato Head break up. Because they break up in the show. They always break.
0: Do you ever watch the five, they do like 5 minute bits on Disney. You can do like the, what do you call them? A little like vignettes, Toy Story vignettes with Spoony, Forky. Is it Forky or Spoony?
1: Oh God, are you, are you okay?
0: Yeah, Forky's a character in Toy Story 4. Yeah. And then Forky does Forky's 5 minutes or something. Mm. They're fun.
1: Yeah.
2: You've watched everything. You've officially done it. You've seen all TV. You've seen the Forky vignettes.
0: The other exciting thing about Toy Story 5, and I just, I'm a bit dumbstruck. I can't, I'm wrapped for this Australian. Great bewildered. Aussie DJ who is absolutely killing it and now killing it in America. Fisher. Now, Fisher is so big.
1: What's he doing? Going to the
0: rave? Fisher has a character in Toy Story 5.
2: Get out.
0: Yeah, he wrote on his Insta, this is actually wild. By the way, you might this might not surprise you. Fisher writes in capitals, all capitals, with multiple exclamation marks. So he goes, this is actually wild. I'm the garden gnome in Toy Story 5. He has an actual character.
1: And he's got two little bubbers.
0: Yes, so he can't wait to watch it with the kids.
1: You could have played a garden gnome and yourself in Toy Story.
2: Every day,
0: aren't familiar with Fisher, just imagine this channeled into a Toy Story character.
3: Can I just be honest with you? I'm so stoned. I just got myself a... I just got myself a hot dog in Canada. Are you kidding? Wow.
1: Oh, God.
0: He's amazing, cricket ball.
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23: Big Tuesday evening. Hope you had a beautiful day getting you through to the end of it. It is Fifi, Fev and Nick. And a big thanks to People First Bank.
0: Yeah, how good is People First Bank?
1: 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That's what they do.
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23: It does. Banking that gives back, supporting you and communities around Australia. 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
1: Across Australia, it is the happy hour at People First Bank. 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That's a bank that's all kinds of good. 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
2: Earlier in the show, we were talking about my Aura ring. And I got an Aura ring back in January because my cousin Liz raved about hers. And I went, yeah, I want to know all my stats.
3: A hot one?
2: Yes, hot Liz, my hot cousin, newly married to Chris.
3: Chris is batten.
2: Happily married. And I remember when I got it going, yes, now I'm going to be charting my health. And I realised it's June and I've never looked at the data. Mm. And when I looked at it, as I showed you boys, my heart rate disappeared twice overnight, which is a worry.
3: I reckon you just woke up old cold heart.
2: But I don't know if that makes, I don't know why there's gaps. So when I looked, I went, there's gaps. This is concerning.
3: Maybe, you take it off accidentally, like in your sleep.
2: I shower and to wash.
4: Well, you've always got the heat. You've got the heat set in here to volcanic. So is it you're just so cold that the Aura ring thinks, I'm on a cadaver?
3: Or you could actually take it off accidentally. But you take it off in your sleep and then you put it back on. Well, you don't know.
2: Just in my sleep removing jewellery.
3: How do you explain it?
2: Well, very good question, Fev. So James Blake has had access to my phone. Now, that is trust. All my personal data for the last hour. What can you tell me about my health and how have I travelled for 6 months on the Aura ring? The stat man is in the studio.
3: Hey, did you get any of her bank details? Because you can forward
5: them on. I
3: could
5: get those at any moment that
2: you
5: I like.
2: You missed this. Yeah. He was trying to get all the data off my phone, but I wanted to go and get something out of the vending machine, so I dragged him up there with the phone and he had to do the vending. He had to use my wallet.
5: Interestingly, Fee uses Apple Pay and then points the screen at the reader.
2: What does that mean?
5: You give the back of it. You can do the back
3: of
5: it. I do
3: the front.
2: Oh, really?
5: Yeah.
3: I do this.
2: But it wants my facial recognition.
5: Facial recognition. Yeah. And then you keep looking at it. No, you don't need to show
3: I do the same thing.
2: I didn't know that.
3: What is it?
5: Just a little bonus one for you.
4: Why do you think you have to show the thing? No, look, I've got a card on here.
2: It says hold near reader.
4: Yeah, you just tap the top.
2: I think lots of shop people have looked at me oddly. And thought, what are you doing?
3: I don't think that's
2: wrong
3: at all.
2: And I go, I just need to look at my face.
5: Yeah.
3: Out of the five people in here, three of them do the same thing.
2: Oh, great. Okay.
5: Well, you can do it either way.
3: Yeah.
5: So there you go.
3: No need to bring it up then.
5: Fiona Box, it was a privilege to sift through your data.
2: Tell me. How am I going?
5: So I'll give you some headline stats. Your oxygenation is quietly excellent. Your SpO2 is sitting at 96.7%.
2: What is that?
3: That's your oxygen. If that goes under 90, you're in trouble.
5: It's looking at your oxygenated hemoglobin. So you're doing very well there. Congratulations, Fifi Box.
2: Excellent.
5: Your body has its own time zone.
2: What does that mean?
5: So you wake up so early and then you need to go to sleep. In fact, if you go to sleep 40 minutes later than your optimal bedtime, you fall off a cliff.
2: Yes, I do.
5: It says here that your time zone is earlier than everyone else's and it does not negotiate.
2: That is so true. Don't I say this to you guys? It's just one night the week to go out. No, if I go out one night a week, the whole thing falls over.
5: And the data bears that out. Look, you're moving just enough to satisfy your activity score.
2: I'm doing a Pilates challenge at the moment, I'll have you know.
5: So your body seems to obey an internal minimum movement contract, and then once it hits that, it's done.
4: Yeah.
5: On one day, most recently, you managed to total, in one day, only 500 steps.
4: And then nothing else. Man, those human statues move more.
5: One last one.
4: 500 steps. To be fair, my dad, I told this story years ago. My dad, he got excited. He had a step tracker on his phone. And I went and met him at work. It was a Friday morning. And he goes, look, mate, 3,000 steps, not bad. I'm like, yeah, Dad, 10:30 in the morning. That's a bloody great job. And then I had a look at it, and it was set to weekly. So he'd only had 3,000 steps.
3: I'm looking at my steps. I don't reckon, geez, I did nothing yesterday. Like, I did nothing.
2: Yep.
3: I went here and I went home. And I sat on the couch all day. I did not move.
2: How many steps?
3: I did 3,364.
2: How did I just do 500?
3: What have you...
5: In fairness...
3: Was it a weekend? She just didn't move?
2: It would be the week I was sick. I was in bed for a whole day.
4: Last Friday, had radio, then went to the airport, and then a 4-hour drive to a gig, and that day I still did 6,500 steps. I don't know. I guess that's through the airport.
2: I'm going to guess that was the day I was in bed. I didn't even come to work.
5: It could be that, or it could be you do come into the studio, and perch yourself up on that chair, and then you don't move for 3 hours.
2: I think you're going to say I glide on a hovercraft.
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0: 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The best bits.
1: We got Loz Barry in the Savo, and later on in the show, we're going to put someone on the shortlist to go to the UK and see Harry Styles.
2: Ooh.
3: Shortlist? Is that what we're calling it?
2: Mm. Yeah.
3: Yeah, good.
2: There's only going to be 8 people on that list.
3: That is short.
2: Oh. Yes, and you are leaving next week. You and 2 mates going to see Harry Styles at Wembley. Right now, what? We're talking about when you've booked a trip to take advantage of the specials after something bad has happened, because the Hunter virus ship has gone back on sale after it's been given a deep clean. We're like, who's buying up these tickets and making the best of a bad situation? Mm-hmm. G'day, Annabelle.
4: G'day, how are we going?
2: Yeah, so good. Has this happened to you or someone you know?
4: I think it's been happening to me a fair bit during my life. My dad's, I reckon, one of the OGs. Mm-hmm. We went to Fiji in 1986, just after there was a coup there. So awesome holiday, amazing rates. I was quite young in primary school. But, later on my parents were like, oh, yeah, we remember that because we jumped on the deals. It was really cheap because there'd just been this coup. And I'm like, oh, my gosh.
3: Wow. He was ahead of the game.
4: Oh, totally. And then there was something else that happened, you know, in September overseas.
2: Oh, yes.
4: And, we had discount rates as well that was already being planned. But then,
2: And then, Annabelle, because this has got your dad did it, has this been passed down to you, and is this now a tactic that you use as well?
4: Well, I love where I live, so we don't really holiday all that much, really. But, yeah, I do try and grab a bargain. I'm an absolute tight ass. Like, I've got that from him, definitely. My kids know if it's on special, we'll buy it. If it's not, nah, it can wait a week or two.
3: Yeah.
2: Annabelle, I think timing is, because you mentioned a coup, I think timing is very important in this, because I love doing this. As I said, I booked a Malaysia Air flight shortly after one of the disasters because they were cheap. I was the only person in business. It was sick.
3: Mm-hmm.
2: But once I was in South America and we were due to go to La Paz in Bolivia, and the night before we were due to fly there, there was news. Well, actually, that's not what happened. My mate started getting messages saying, hey, there's a coup happening in Bolivia. Maybe you guys shouldn't go. And my mates came to me and they're like, should we cancel the trip? And I said, no, no way. What does it matter if there's a coup going on? We probably won't even notice. Anyway, we were flying out early the next morning. We messaged the hotel and said, are we still okay to get picked up from the airport? We hear there's a coup. And they said, don't you worry about that. We will be there.
3: Yeah.
2: And so we were landed in La Paz at about 7 a.m., and the person from the hotel was like, quick, get in the car before they block all the roads. We've got to get through to get to the hotel. And there was protesters in the street. We didn't beat the barricades. Who'd set up barricades and set tires on fire of all the major roads. Anyone who's been to La Paz knows that it's chairlifts to get into the city. The roads go down, but there's only a few roads that go down. And when we approach the first like barricade, there are all tires on fire and there are all people there with like knives and stuff, and they're standing there blocking the way. And we thought this very calm, beautiful lady who was our driver, we thought, oh, she'll pull over or turn around. She says, hold on, and she puts her foot down and goes off-road and starts trying to go through back straights to get around, and then people are cutting us off everywhere. We end up driving around for like 2 hours before she finally goes, I just can't get through. You're going to have to get to the chairlifts down. And we said, how do you get through to the chairlifts? And she said, oh, you'll have to walk through the barricades, but don't worry, I'll come with you. And so then she walked us through these barricades of tires on fire and stuff as we walked through with our little rolly suitcases past them going like, hello.
3: Oh. But a deal's a deal, am I right?
2: A deal is a deal, Ozzy.
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7: This is Carrie and Tommy.
9: Oh, we have someone in the Sambies facing backlash over what they said on air yesterday. We're going to explore that just after five. But I have an update for you in regards to the world's littlest restaurant.
10: New order! Table one, VIPs, two steak special, wedgie bake, broccolini!
11: Yes, sir!
12: What about coleslaw, chef?
10: Get out!
13: Carrie and Tommy's littlest restaurant.
9: Guys, it's the most exclusive restaurant in the world. There's only going to be two people.
14: Yeah.
9: So far, you have the menu.
14: Yeah.
9: Right?
14: Yep.
9: There is a divorce me steak and there's a weird
14: wedgie bake.
9: Wedgie bake on the side.
14: Yeah.
9: Yes.
14: A wedgie.
15: Weird's not a good way to describe your traditions.
14: I know.
16: Yeah. No, but exclusive stuff kind of is weird.
9: But also, most chefs don't describe it like that. And so I'm going to zig when everybody else zags.
14: Nice.
9: No, you never go to a restaurant and they go, I don't know, we've got something weird. They always go, we've got the best. And I'll tell you what, I'm going to be serving up you something weird.
14: We've never made a wedgie bake before.
9: I've never made a wedgie bake before. But guess
15: Zagging.
9: What? I've got a venue.
14: Oh.
15: Mm. What?
9: I've got a venue.
15: Oh.
9: Yeah.
15: I thought you were doing a fancy word for a menu.
16: It's a German menu. We have a venue.
15: Like we just went through it, Tommy.
9: I've sorry. Got a venue. Otherwise, no, sorry, I'll narrow it down. Where are we going to do it? Is that better?
15: That's better. Yeah,
9: no official title.
16: We have a place.
9: I've pulled out a bit of French on Sammy with the very hard to comprehend word venue. Lozzie.
14: Wow, yes.
9: I've pulled some strings.
14: Good.
9: And I've found a Mongolian yurt.
15: What?
9: A Mongolian yurt.
14: No way.
9: The world's littlest restaurant. Hang on. Carrie and Tommy's littlest restaurant.
14: Yes.
9: Australia's littlest restaurant.
14: Correct.
16: The world's most exclusive.
14: This is going
9: the
14: really
9: world's
14: well.
9: Most exclusive is going to be happening in a Mongolian yurt. Have you ever eaten in a yurt before?
14: I've never eaten in a yurt.
9: No. Sammy, have you ever eaten in a yurt before?
15: I've never been in a yurt.
14: I don't think you knew what a yurt
9: was. So you struggled with the word venue, but yurt, you're fine with.
14: No,
9: no further questions.
15: Love my Mongolian yurt.
9: Imagine to eating dinner while you just heard this in the background. That is some Mongolian throat singing. I haven't organised them, but I'm assuming all yurts just sound like that.
14: That's Sam's job tomorrow.
9: Yeah.
15: Oh,
16: I can't wait to listen to the mariachi band.
9: That's what he'll sound like after the veggie bake.
14: Oh, God.
9: It was.
14: Yes.
9: You have one of the most important jobs of the night.
14: Oh, my God, I do. I'm the maitre d'.
9: Yep. No questions on that one. You were fine. Fine with, just fine with yurt and fine with
16: water everywhere. Wait, that's not up to code. You can't be doing that in an exclusive restaurant.
9: Fine with
15: don't
9: yurt.
15: Come to me when I'm drinking my water.
9: Fine with yurt and fine with maitre d', but struggled with venue as a word.
16: What's wow. on the venue?
14: Veggie bake, remember?
15: Everyone's here now.
14: Yes, I'm the maitre d'.
9: And have you got potential customers lined up?
14: I do. So I've got to get, we have to get the guest list organised, obviously, but there's only two spots.
9: Yes, there is only couple. Two spots. So we're going to have to narrow it down because we have had thousands upon thousands of entries for the world's most exclusive restaurant, which happens to be at a Mongolian yurt. And we're going to speak to some of our patrons up next.
14: Yes. 100.9's Carrie and Tommy.

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1: Lozzie.
2: Yes.
1: Are you ready for your theme for the week for the music quiz?
2: I am.
1: I don't know if you know this, but ex-vegan Lizzo is now the face of Chili's Baby Back Ribs.
3: Chili's Baby Back Ribs. What a downfall.
1: And so I thought...
2: Is that her downfall?
1: I thought vegans aren't having a lot of wins, and particularly we are doing the littlest restaurant in the world this week. We are focused on steak.
2: Yes.
1: And so we thought we should give the vegans a little bit of a win. And
3: did she stop being vegan because of that deal, or...?
1: I think, let's say yes.
2: Yeah, okay.
1: Definitely.
2: Right. All right.
1: So this is a vegan themed music quiz.
2: Brilliant.
1: Ariana Grande, who's been vegan since 2013, says she loves animals more than most people. Which of her songs spent 8 weeks at number one and shares its title with a number?
2: I don't know. I don't know any Ariana Grande.
1: What numbers
2: songs
1: do you know?
2: One.
1: We'll go
2: two,
1: up.
2: Two. Three.
1: What looks like a one but isn't?
2: 11.
1: No.
2: Seven.
3: Oh, right.
1: Yeah.
2: Seven.
1: What? Seven what? Put it on my finger.
2: Rings. I knew that. I did like this one.
1: This song bounces.
2: It does bounce.
1: Doesn't it?
2: Yeah. Makes me want to like.
1: Yeah. Get those shoulders going.
2: Thanks.
1: Yeah.
2: Yeah. Feels good.
1: Question number two.
2: Go.
1: Famously vegan, Billie Eilish recently made headlines after she was asked by magazine Elle, what's one hill that you'd die on? And she said this.
4: Eating meat is inherently wrong. Two things cannot coincide. I love all animals so much and I eat meat. You can't do both. Sorry. You can eat meat. Go for it. You can love animals, but you can't do both.
1: What is Billie Eilish's middle name? Would you like it to be multiple choice?
2: Yes, please.
1: A, Elaine. B, Bingo. C, Pirate.
2: Pirate.
1: You haven't heard D.
2: What's D?
1: Gertrude.
2: Pirate.
1: You sure?
2: Pretty sure.
1: Do you want some thinking music?
2: I think it's Pirate.
1: You seem so sure. You wanted multiple choice and then you wouldn't even let me get through it.
2: I think it's Pirate.
1: Ooh, it's Pirate.
2: Yeah. I was sure. I did, but you made me feel unsure.
1: No, I just asked you if you wanted multiple choice and then helped you get to the answer.
2: Okay. I have met her. So I asked her and she told me it's Pirate. I know.
1: No one could hear that there was a question on the screen from one of our producers. So sounds like apropos of nothing, you just went, I have met her.
2: Well, funny you should ask.
1: Question number three. Rihanna's song Diamonds was a global smash. So shine bright tonight, you and I. It was written by which famous vegan singer-songwriter? It's easy when you know. Do you want to listen to it again?
3: Oh.
1: It's easy when you
2: is
1: know.
2: It?
1: Do you want to listen to...
2: See ya.
1: That is very good. Same song.
2: Yeah, it is.
1: It's actually the same song.
2: It is. Wow.
1: Final question. Friend and longtime correspondent of the show, Leona Lewis, is a vegan. Producer Kieran is shocked. Did you not know how much Leona Lewis has featured on this show? Of course, you are one of the newer members of the team.
5: No, I don't understand the correlation.
2: Oh.
1: What do you mean?
5: Why is she a featured correspondent?
1: Just because we've had her on the show a lot.
2: Just because it was before your time, Kieran.
5: Yeah, but for what?
1: She's one of Carrie's best friends.
2: Wow.
3: Uh-oh, is one of our UK correspondents getting jealous of the other UK correspondent?
2: No.
1: Yeah.
2: He threatened.
5: I don't think it's Carrie's best friend, but I'll just Google it.
1: Oh, why don't you just ask her? Are you in love with Leona?
5: Oh, she was on So You Think You Can Dance.
1: Are you in love with Leona Lewis? What's happened here?
2: Yeah, this is a personal attack to you.
5: No, I'm just...
1: You've either got a big problem with it or you're wrapped by her.
5: I don't have a problem with Leona Lewis. I mean, what happened to her? She's gone off the Richter, but that's okay.
1: Oh, thanks for listening to our show before we got here. She was on weekly.
5: What for?
1: We had Leona's Corner.
2: And then you came along as a British correspondent, so they had to flick her.
1: We had to put baby somewhere. So we had to tell Leona to get out of the corner. Which reality TV competition did she win in the UK before her stardom, Lozzie?
2: Ooh, X Factor.
1: Oh, correct!
2: Hey!
1: Well done. Bit of Leona to take us out there.
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1: What a way to end the vegan quiz.
2: Yeah.
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0: Reheating some premium gear from the other afternoon. All over Hobart. 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The best bits.
1: Yeah, that is where you're at for your Tuesday afternoon. And if you're just joining us,
2: things are about to get heated in here. Yes. Because he has just ducked off at the moment. It's the perfect time. But the mouth of the South on this show, our executive producer, Kieran Spanks, has...
1: Hang on, sorry. I've been shunned again.
2: The content manager of this show, they make up titles to make everyone feel important. the English guy on the show, he said something about his partner yesterday on the show, and she took to social media to give him an absolute roasting. He doesn't know that we're going to talk about it next, but we are.
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10: It's the one and only Carrie Bickmore
11: and Tommy Little.
10: This is Carrie and Tommy.
12: Yeah. Bickmore and Tommy Little. We got Loz Barry in the Sarvo.
13: Yes. Now, Kieran, our content manager, boss man.
14: I think we've agreed on the British Bolt.
13: The British Bolt. Mm.
14: Yeah. So the English energy.
13: What was it?
14: Mouth of the South.
13: Mouth of the South.
15: And yes. I'm from the North.
13: Yeah. Oh, okay.
12: Turn it upside
13: it's not
12: down.
13: Not as fun. Yeah.
14: No. That's how they refer to him now that he lives in Australia.
13: Oh,
14: he's a mouth of the South.
13: Okay, great. Yes. You made quite an audacious claim yesterday when you were talking about the hottest thing that a man can do.
14: Yeah.
13: Hot hobbies, you will.
14: Mm.
13: You said this.
15: I had the greatest experience in my life on Sunday when my partner Maddie was away and I became the hottest man alive to her when I went to the shop and got her some tampons.
14: The hottest man alive.
13: Mm-hmm.
15: It was hot at the time. She said that was real, really nice.
13: Did she just? Because yeah. Maddie jumped on her own Instagram last night and she had a fair bit to say about you, mister.
16: I've just gotten off the phone with my dear mother. She said to me, oh, so you're on your period. Yeah, I am. Random. Yeah, I just heard Kieran talking about it on the radio. I beg and pardon.
14: That's why he's the mouth of the South. That is where you get all your family news.
13: Yeah.
14: From the mouth.
13: Yeah. And it's true. Like, what are you doing? I thought this was disgust.
15: No, well, what do you mean disgust? I text her saying, do you want me to tell the world that you've got tampons? We're talking about hot stuff people do. And that at the
13: show
15: time,
13: the
15: she's
13: text.
15: Like,
14: no,
13: show
14: you
13: me
14: were talking,
13: the text.
14: You're talking about stuff hot people do.
13: Yeah.
14: Not hot stuff people do.
13: Well, Maddie continued.
16: Apparently, my dearest darling Kieran thought it was okay to go on air and big up himself for buying me a packet of tampons. I text him going, that's really thoughtful because it was unprompted. And he's decided that that's great content for a national drive show.
15: Oh, I said, got you tampons when I did the shop as I'm a hero. And she said, you absolutely are. That's so thoughtful. And then when I got home, I showed her the tampons and she gave me a kiss.
14: Yes, that's, I don't think that's what Warren's asking about. I think Warren's asking about then going and talking about it on air.
15: Oh, but in the moment when you're on air, that's chat stuff, you know?
14: The bit that I love from this, and this is to debunk your in the moment thing, is when Maddie said at the end of that, oh, what did Kieran think? Oh, that's great content for the show. I have a crystal clear memory because this was a break I was bringing about what women find hot in men. And you actually went, I've got some great content for this. Before we went on air, I was like, they were almost his exact words.
13: Yeah.
15: You know what I've got?
14: Mm-hmm.
15: I've had 2 days of content, haven't I? So congrats, everyone.
13: Okay. Yes. That's content managing at its finest,
15: yeah,
13: I suppose.
15: Spread it out over the week.
14: Is that where it ends, Loz?
16: Absolutely not. Guess what, guys? I'm on my period. The rest of the country knows, so I just thought you might as well too.
15: She said it's a low flow dose today, so there you go.
16: Oh my god, yes!
14: I love you so much. I don't reckon it's going to be a low verbal flow when you get home tonight.
16: You're in so much trouble.
14: I reckon whatever is lacking from one end might be made up for from the other end.
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1: Josh Farwas, that is Like a Prayer for your Tuesday arvo. It's Carrie Bickmore and Tommy Little. We got Loz Barry in the Savo. 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
2: Now, Lozzy, I don't know if you've seen this news, but the headline basically says it all. Hunter virus ship ready to sail again.
3: The Hunter virus ship.
2: Yes.
3: I see.
2: Oceanwide Expeditions has officially announced that the MV Hondius, which was the ship in the centre of the tragic Hunter virus outbreak, has been given the green light to resume its passenger voyages. So they said, don't worry. We've given it, because I know you think, hang on, quite a few people died, and that was pretty bad. Don't worry. It's been given a rigorous, multi-level sanitation process, and has been given the sign-off from international health authorities.
3: Okay.
1: So the ship's made it out of quarantine before the people.
3: That's what
1: the
3: people are
1: still in quarantine. I mean, I guess it kind of makes sense.
2: And you might think, oh, well, I guess they've adjusted their activities, because if you remember, the Hunter virus outbreak, they reckon originated because some of the people on the cruise, part of the activities offered on the cruise was to go and do like a bird watching thing, and that's where they reckon they first had their exposure to the rat's fecal matter.
3: Right.
2: The first thing listed on the site of the MV Hondius, the new expeditions are going to do, more bird watching stuff, so that's good.
3: Oh.
2: Exactly the same stuff that they were doing before.
1: Oh.
2: And cabins begin at just 5,000 quid per person. For a shared room with a grand suite costing £14,000.
3: I mean, not for me.
2: I don't know.
1: Mm.
2: But I actually hear it and I go, oh, it's probably a great time to book.
3: Should we go?
1: You're like, not for me.
2: We would.
3: Because
2: the rat's on tour.
3: We could have the whole ship, like, there's going to be some other people on there.
2: I reckon a lot of tight asses like us have had the idea.
3: It's
2: like,
3: now,
2: because I've done this before. So after the Malaysia Air, they had two tragedies in a row. There was the disappearance, and then there was the plane that shot down.
3: Yeah.
2: I was actually like, oh, it's a great time to book with them. And so I booked a flight. It was cheap as to go to the UK flying business, and I was the only one. I had two staff, and I was the only one in business.
4: Tommy, I booked that for you. It's $5,000.
2: Did you, Kizzy? You booked that for me.
1: Yeah, that's pretty cheap
3: that's actually,
1: for business.
3: That is.
2: Yeah, but the only one in business, full lay-down beds.
1: Wow.
2: It was unbelievable.
3: Because I guess a lot of people's mentality is, well, it's happened.
1: Yeah.
2: Yes.
3: It's not going to happen again.
2: Yes. There's a bloke who actually, this is how he travels. His name's Andrew Drury, and he waits for events like this to happen because he knows there are deals on offer.
5: I mean, it sounds kind of macabre, but I like to go to visit a country after a terrorist attack.
2: Okay.
5: After a terrorist attack, you know, the horse has already left the barn. You get really good deals, and the security is fantastic.
2: See, he's saying there's even extra security, so it's actually safer than ever.
3: I guess, I mean, I don't know, but this guy gives me a weird vibe. However, the one thing is, though, a lot of these places are going to be needing the tourism to come back too. Mm,
1: so they need weirdos like him.
3: Correct.
1: And potentially Tommy.
3: Yes, and Tom. Sorry. Us. Yeah.
2: We went from us just a minute ago.
3: I'm sorry.
1: Loz is now committed to the Hunter virus.
3: I'm with you for the cruise. I'm with you for the cruise.
2: 13-10-60.
3: Yeah.
2: Have you employed this tactic? Have you used it before and gone, well, I know everybody will be thinking, I'll avoid it. So I'll go there and I'll get a bargain and I will get, you know, things like upgraded security. Have you done exactly what I did, exactly what people are doing now with the Hunter virus ship and exactly what that bloke did? And you go, oh, there's been something bad happen. So I'll take advantage of the bargains.
3: Okay.
2: Give us a call, 13-10-60.
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0: Missed their last show? 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

0: reheating some premium gear from the other afternoon. All over Hobart, it's Hit 100.9's Carrie and Tommy. The best bits.
1: Now, Tommy, have you ever had a neighbour who's gets on your nerves? Or are you the neighbour?
2: No, I think it's reciprocal.
1: Yeah, okay.
2: Yeah.
1: Is it current?
2: No.
1: Okay, the past neighbour. Well, what's happening?
2: The past neighbour's just a jerk. So, like, they just have no communication. So if I have people over and it's late at night, instead of, like, just asking, knocking on the door, just saying, can you turn the music down, they'll wait till it's late and then scream over the fence, like, explicitly. And I'm like, hey, it's fine. I'll just turn it down. And they're like, that's not good enough.
1: Maybe you need to give them – oh, no. I was going to say give them your phone number. No. silly. We're talking about this because a pensioner in the UK, her name is Zoe Hayes, her neighbours, right? This is a full, they've said it's a quarrel.
2: Yeah.
1: This is a full dispute.
2: Where's a quarrel rank?
1: Like, I feel like a quarrel is a...
2: Is a quarrel leading to a biffo?
1: I think so.
2: Yeah. And then an all-out spat is more, you've biffoed multiple times.
1: Yeah. You've quarrelled.
2: Yeah.
1: You've all out biffoed.
2: Yeah. And then you. And then it's war.
1: Yeah. She already had a restraining order against her after she threw three mole corpses into her neighbor's garden, right?
2: A dead mole.
1: Oh, Zoe, of course. Oh. Zoe. I said Zoe. Her name is Zoe. It's spelled Z-O-I.
2: Oh, no, that's Zoe. That's Zoe. I'm sorry.
3: And is Zoe's throwing mole corpses?
1: Mole corpses, jeez, right?
2: This How has been, big's a mole?
1: I think about like...
3: How big, Zoe?
1: Possum-y size, maybe? Okay. Zoe is regular size. Okay. Zoe. The quarrel's been ongoing since Peter and Corinne, these are the neighbours, they moved to this award-winning urch front in Wiltshire, which has been named the Campaign to Protect Rural England's Best Kept Village for the last 2 years, right? So they want it to sort of be kept lovely and all good.
2: What's urch front?
1: I don't know. Mm. We need Kieran.
2: It feels like it's beach
3: sounds
2: in the
3: posh English.
1: Yeah, doesn't it?
3: It's like we live in the urch front.
1: Maybe it's like an estate.
4: I think it's a suburb, isn't it?
5: It's a picturesque English village.
1: Okay. Yeah. So she's a semi-retired auditor and her IT worker tree surgeon husband. They moved to the village in search of a quiet life. They found this bungalow, moved in. It was ticking every box. Brilliant. Over the last 15 years,
2: in search of a quiet life. I reckon the tree surgeon and the auditor already had a pretty quiet life.
1: Yeah, I reckon. Over the last 15 years, Zoe has cut a hole in her hedge and spied on them, thrown three rotting mole corpses into their garden, bashed her wheelie bin outside their bedroom window at 5:45, and after a decade of disputes, she's received a restraining order for damaging a sweet pea belonging to Peter and Corinne.
2: A sweet pea?
1: A sweet pea plant, I imagine.
2: Oh, the trees are
3: Why is she doing all of this stuff?
1: She just hates them. Yeah, I don't know.
2: Sometimes people can't, compute their own emotions, so they just take it out.
3: So they throw dead bodies of animals.
1: And I think it's got a bit of it started because maybe they were being a bit noisy. They were having people over. It says, like, just literally a few quiet drinks. She's arced up.
2: And they've got a hedge. They're in a quiet village. Yeah, okay.
1: You know? But I want to know, 131060, do you have a neighbour from hell? Are you the neighbour from hell?
2: Yeah.
1: I mean, can you beat this?
2: Throwing dead animals.
1: She's pretty bad.
2: Yeah.
1: I've always had pretty good neighbours.
2: That means you've been the bad one.
1: Oh. No!
2: Give us a call, 131060, Neighbours from Hell.
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1: Just because you're a night owl doesn't mean you should miss out. All Over Hobart is Hit 100.9's Carrie and Tommy. The best bits.

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1: Carrie and Tommy, we've got Loz Barry in the Sabo.
2: Yes, and we asked on 131060, do you have a nightmare neighbour or are you the nightmare neighbour, right? Because Zoe, or allegedly Zoe Hayes in the UK,
3: Zoe,
2: she has restraining orders out against her because she is just quite literally the neighbour from hell. She's thrown mole corpses over their fence. She's whacked their windows at early hours of the morning with her bin.
4: Zoe!
1: Cutting a hole in the hedge.
4: Oh.
2: I mean, she sounds like a nightmare. And the quiet, what are they, IT worker and tree surgeon, auditor?
3: Yeah.
2: They're just trying to live their lives.
3: Aren't they? Just trying to have a few people over for a chat. And
2: correct.
3: They've got another dead mole in their laps.
2: Other Lauren, are you the nightmare neighbour or do you have a nightmare neighbour?
5: I had a nightmare neighbour.
3: What did they do, Lauren?
5: Just played music at all hours of the morning. All kinds of music, to rap, opera, any kinds of music you could think of.
2: And so they weren't having parties or anything, they were just playing the music?
5: Just living his best life, and his front door was like faced to our side of the fence, so he would have that wide open all hours of the morning, just turning the music up so loud.
3: And Lauren, did you ever speak to him?
5: Yeah, he was quite friendly, actually, and loved to chat.
3: And so could you ask him to turn it down when he did? We did
5: nearly every day, asked him to turn it down, but it's like he would just go blank and think, oh, I'm just going to turn it on again today. We had young kids and they had school and, you know, he didn't care what time of day it was, what day it was during the week.
3: Yeah.
2: That would drive me crazy.
5: But he finally moved out, thank God. So,
3: how's your new neighbour?
5: Oh, they don't play music, but they're still annoying.
2: Yeah, it seems just a neighbour thing.
3: Thank you, Lauren.
2: Carmen?
6: Hi.
2: Hi. I feel like, do you have a nightmare neighbour, or are you the nightmare neighbour?
6: No, we have a bit of a nightmare neighbour.
2: Okay.
6: So I've got four kids.
2: Yep.
6: And so kids play in the backyard, and As you know, with kids, balls go over fences sometimes.
3: Yeah, of course,
2: so they do.
6: Regular people probably just throw them back over the fence. However, so my kids were getting upset because the balls were never being thrown back over the fence. And so, you know, there's nothing we could do about it. So this went on for years and years, I think around 5 years. Then one day I get home from work, and at the front of our house at our letterbox is this giant box. And it is filled with every single ball that ever went over their fence. Moldy, flat, disgusting, just with a note basically saying, you know, they don't like that our kids play in the backyard.
3: Oh, my God. People need to grow up, really.
7: Long games,
3: And that means they've sat on these balls for all this time. And stored them and watched them go moldy. And they're thinking in their head, this will show them.
2: How petty.
6: Oh.
3: Yeah. Carmen, could the kids not, like, so when I was growing up, I was just thinking, if we ever hit a ball over the fence, like, our parents would just...
6: Oh, you'd jump over and get it.
3: Yeah. Could they do that?
6: Yeah. Look, not really, because the fence is, their land is lower on their side, and also because we knew they were a bit unusual. Like, our other nice neighbours, fine. You know, they'll throw the balls back, our kids will jump the fence, but these ones, because they weren't coming back, obviously we knew there was a little bit of an issue.
3: Yeah.
6: But, yeah, and they even, like, drove the box, like, they were our back neighbours, so they've driven the box around from the street behind.
2: Oh,
3: it's and so sad.
6: Put it at our front, letterbox, say, with a note.
3: Yeah. Please tell me you just kicked them all back over the fence again.
6: Oh, well, that's the thing. The kids, I'm not going to stop my kids from playing in the backyard. If they would prefer to be outside playing, then I'm all for it. So they keep going over the fence.
3: Good on you, Carmen. Good on you. We got Karen. G'day, Karen.
8: Hi. How are you, Tommy?
3: Yeah, so good. Thank you. Have you got a neighbour from hell?
8: I did have a neighbour from hell.
3: Talk to us.
8: They bought the house sight unseen. And we all be very close because most of them are duplexes.
3: Yep.
8: And everyone had dogs. Well, I still have dogs. But he had an issue with when the dogs bark.
3: Oh, my gosh.
8: He'd yell at them. And they usually only bark because there was a reason for them to bark.
3: Yeah.
8: He'd yell at them. And then that didn't seem to work. Then you'd hear him out the back with a high-pitched whistle blowing it.
2: Oh.
3: What a loser, Karen.
8: Oh, it gets better.
3: Yeah.
8: And then that didn't work. So he got these little devices running on batteries and he put them to the fence facing our yards.
3: Yeah.
8: So when the dogs barked again, another high-pitched noise would come out that only the dogs could hear.
2: Oh, yeah, those ones that they're so high that humans actually can't hear them.
1: A dog whistle.
3: Karen, I don't know if this is something you checked, but I feel like that's cruelty to animals. Did you look into anything like that?
8: No, we didn't, but this is how pathetic he was.
3: Yeah.
8: Mm. He'd make his wife that sit there and watch TV and would they'd have to read the captions. He wouldn't have the TV volume up. They had to read the captions because he didn't like noise.
2: Oh, so, okay, yeah.
3: I mean, Karen, it could be worse. You could be his wife.
2: Yes.
8: Yeah. that's a point, Tommy, yeah.
3: Good on you, Karen.
2: Michaela.
4: Hello.
2: Hi, Michaela.
4: Hi.
2: Do you have a neighbour?
3: How old are you, Michaela?
4: I'm 11.
3: Okay. Have you got a neighbour from hell?
4: Yeah, we do have a really annoying neighbour.
2: Oh.
3: What do they do?
4: So they're pretty old, so like they would play like their like olden days sort of music, but they would have it like really loud.
2: Yeah.
4: So we would go and knock on the door because it's like usually around 1 a.m. in the morning. We would knock on the door, tell them to stop playing it. They turn it down a little bit, and then as if like when we are like playing music, they would come over and just start shouting and telling us to turn it off, that we can't party in this court or anything. Like, it's so annoying.
2: That's so annoying.
3: Okay, well, what do you do then? Are they still your neighbour now?
4: Yes, and we really don't want them to be, but, like, I guess we can't really tell them to move out, but, like, yeah.
1: How old are we talking, Michaela?
2: Yeah.
4: Oh, I don't know, probably about 60s.
2: Okay.
3: Oh. All right. And have you know how you said they're playing their music from their time?
4: Yeah.
3: Like, what's it sound like?
2: Yeah.
4: Oh, very like, it's like very calm, but since it's calm, but it's very like loud. So like, I don't like, yeah.
3: Like classical or something like that?
4: Yeah, definitely. Like very like, yeah.
3: Oh.
4: Yeah, no, it's playing and guitars and just, yeah.
3: And why do you think older people listen to boring, weird music? Yeah. Do you think it's because our eardrums start to die?
4: Maybe because of that and probably because they don't like any of our new music. Yeah. I don't know.
3: What music are you going to listen to when you're old?
4: Oh, I don't know.
3: Do you reckon you'll listen to that classical stuff as well?
4: Oh, I don't know. Since, like, it might be, like, the same music now because then I'll be older and then, like, they'll probably be very old songs.
3: Yeah. Oh, so what music are you listening to now?
4: Oh, probably listening to, like, a lot of Tate McRae stuff.
2: Maybe, Michaela, you need to make them a playlist and introduce them to some new music, and then they'll play the music that you like as well.
4: Yeah, maybe.
7: Do you know what a CD is, Michaela?
4: Yeah.
7: Oh.
3: There goes.
7: Make her a mixtape. Make them a mixtape.
3: So you asked Michaela, do you know what a CD is, and then went to a tape?
2: Yeah. I don't think you know what a CD is, Sam.
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1: 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I've found a Mongolian yurt.
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11: Good morning, I'm Andrew Schau. The actual cost of cutting 500 public service jobs across Tasmania remains unclear, according to the state's treasurer. Erica Betts told Budget Estimates yesterday that voluntary redundancies make it difficult to determine a final figure, as payouts vary case by case. Independent MP David O'Byrne says it's surprising such a large initiative lacks even an estimate. Most water restrictions across Tasmania have been scrapped overnight after supply levels rebounded. Taswater says recent rain has restored catchments, allowing restrictions to lift in areas including Orford and Tryabunna. Authorities are still encouraging cautious water use. And workers and business figures are speaking out after plans to close James Bogues Brewery in Launceston were revealed. Hospitality Tasmania CEO Steve Old telling News Corp the decision raises concerns about the future of the state's brewing industry. Over to sport now, and the Devils are bracing for more bad news after Jessie Williams injured her knee during Sunday's VFLW clash. Coach George Walker says Williams has been a key leader since returning home.
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13: Good morning, I'm Michaela Savage. The UN is warning of increased global temperatures and the potential for more extreme weather and rainfall patterns across the world. A moderate to strong El Nino event has an 80% chance of forming before September. There's a 90% chance it'll last until at least November. Israel has launched strikes across southern Lebanon. That's despite a de-escalation agreement brokered by the United States. While US President Donald Trump says reports that talks with Iran have stopped, a false and erroneous, he claims the two countries have been speaking continuously. And Choice has made a super complaint to the consumer watchdog amid concerns unsafe products are being sold through online marketplaces, particularly on overseas platforms. Even though they breach Australian safety standards, the consumer group wants the government to introduce a general safety provision to stop the sale of dangerous goods.
9: When you buy Australian made, you're backing local businesses, jobs and our economy. Look for the green and gold kangaroo and know it's made right here in Australia.
13: GWS has offered gun midfielder Tom Green a massive seven-year deal. AFL.com.au reporting Green is not out of contract until the end of next season, but the Giants are keen to secure the star, who is a Tassie target. The agreement's estimated to be worth around the $9 million mark. Australia's won the second ODI against Pakistan by 41 runs to level a series. Nathan Ellis named man of the match thanks to his four-wicket haul. While in Big Bash news, the Melbourne Stars and Renegades are set to merge to create a super franchise.
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14: This is Heat Weather.
11: A shower or two across Hobart today. We're heading for a top of 15 degrees. Tomorrow, rain and 13. Then as for Friday, a bit of cloud about, also 13 degrees. And listener knows what Aussie ears want to hear. 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
29: Happy hump day, everyone. A very good Wednesday to you.
13: Happy hump day.
29: Yes, we've made it here. And, yeah, we need to talk about you wearing activewear today, so we'll do that a little bit later in the show. Because you just rock up in whatevs, you know. You've got to be casual and comfortable, you know.
13: Well, today's just kind of one of those days. Yeah. I just thought I'm just going to wear activewear to the workplace. Why not? I've been in the habit because I was walking every single day, and I have been, like, all of May for Walk for Autism.
29: Yeah.
13: And I just went, I'm freezing, it's cold, it's winter. The only thing I'm missing is some UGG boots. And that's a whole other journey of wearing UGG boots in the office, isn't it?
29: I used to wear moccasins into my work, and it was the most comfortable thing ever. But I get judged on it all the time. And they're like, I can't believe you're wearing moccasins. I'm like, I don't care.
13: Do it. Do your active wear. Do your moccasins. Do your Udi.
29: Yeah.
13: I'm here for it.
29: Oh, man.
13: Winter is permission.
29: If anyone's got an Udi, 131060, lend it to me. hopefully it doesn't smell. We're going to chat to this guy pretty soon. Bill Stevenson. So he's a drummer from punk rock icons The Descendants. And, today's pop bands, like the punk, you think about the Blink-182s, NoFX, Puddle of Mud even, he's produced for them. Like, he's quite the punk legend when it comes to all things music. And they've been a band for maybe more than 40 years. 78 albums they've made.
13: Oh, iconic.
29: 78.
13: Yeah, that is so huge, 78.
29: Yeah, well.
13: Good one. Yeah. Go on.
29: What about the CDs that they made as well? But I thought we'd play some punk rockers, Green Day, to

0: Green Day, celebrating the Descendants. We're going to chat to punk rock icon Bill Stevenson pretty soon, but you are wearing activewear, Christy.
1: Don't even care. Activewear. You know what? Turn this up. That's
0: casual
1: how much I
0: code.
1: Celebrate this song.
0: Mm, pretty good. 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It's lightweight. You're more aerodynamic.
1: Thank you.
0: Mm.
1: I just feel it. You know when you just go to work in your activewear? I'm not
0: I've
1: sure if you've
0: done it
1: ever in your life.
0: Activewear.
1: Yeah, no, you
0: no.
1: don't actually own any, do
0: no.
1: you?
0: I only own stuff that I bought from shiploads, which is $10 shirts.
1: Stock standard. I love that for you, my friend. But I wore activewear to the workplace today, and I didn't even care. I was like, you know what? Why do we sometimes make an effort to dress up, especially women? I was like, we overdress in circumstances. We don't have to, you know. I don't see most of the people here have flat shoes on. And women sometimes you feel the pressure to wear heels and dress up and boots. And I'm like, I'm not doing it. So I'm in my joggers, a jumper, and some tights. I just need my UGG boots. And then we've got the full activewear, full circuit, don't we?
0: We do. We totally do. So it's temperature control too. The fabrics are designed to wick away sweat and keep you cool. That's what they're for.
1: You know what, though? I actually do find that, and I know it sounds kind of weird, but putting on just like activewear or workout clothes, clothes you want to go for a walk in, say, I actually feel my mental health change. I feel a lot more relaxed. I feel happier. I think that stems from when I had newborn babies, right? When the boys were little, and even now with baby Goldie, putting the pram and going for a walk, it would just change your headspace, like feeling comfortable to get out and move your mind, move your body, because, you know, that's what they say, exercise is medicine.
0: That's right.
1: When your body moves, your brain grooves.
0: Do that.
1: Yeah, no one says that but me.
0: But have you ever been to a gym before?
1: I been to a gym before?
0: No, I'm just wondering, because you're always in activewear. I'm like, I've never heard you talk about the gym at all.
1: I used to go to the gym before I came to work.
0: Oh,
1: remember
0: you did
1: that before I was pregnant?
0: That was good times.
1: Yeah, that didn't last for very long, and I was pregnant immediately. Yes, of course I've been in the gym many times in my life, but I actually prefer exercising outside. Mm-hmm. Plus, it's free. And I think as well with Australia, we're so spoilt for choice for things that we have. The only thing I don't like doing, as I've said before on the air, is power walking in summer. And that's because I'm scared of snakes. I don't want to be out hiking and go, oh, look, there's a massive snake, you know.
0: Well, there's the trouser variety of your husband that you better watch out for.
2: 100.9.

0: Hit Breakfast with Dan and Christy, and this is an 80s doubleheader I cannot wait for, because British supergroup Go West and American sweetheart Debbie Gibson are coming together for an Australian national tour in August. You have to get your tickets from destroyallines.com. It's Debbie Gibson right now on Zoom. Debbie Gibson, good morning.
1: Good morning.
0: It's so good to see
2: g'day,
0: you.
2: G'day, Debbie, as we would say in Australia. I'm sure you've heard that before, the g'day thing.
1: Oh, yes, g'day. I don't think I do it that well.
2: That's
1: is that okay?
2: Good. That was really good. You can do an Australian accent. Everyone says that's the hardest to do.
1: My one and only attempt. Yes, I'm never going to do it that well again then.
0: Cumber digger brown eye. But it's been a long time between visits for you. So you last performed here, is this right, back in 1989, Debbie?
1: Yes, that is right. I just like to keep people in suspense.
2: No, well, it's good. That means it's a double celebration. So it's been a while since you've been to Australia. What did you love about it last time? Like, what are you looking forward to this time as well?
1: The first time, like, everything in my life during that time was a bit of a drive-by. Like, it was just a lot of, it was a whirlwind. I didn't get to take it in as much as I think I will this time. I mean, I had a great time the first time, but what I remember about the first time, I mean, I did get to go hug some koala bears.
2: Cute.
1: And I did get to, you know, shop in boutiques and things like that. I remember the clothes. But what I really remember, and this will sound like a cliche, but it's really the truth, and I even write about it in my book. I was looking around because there's a copy of it in this room somewhere. But the people, I mean, the people, like, just the warmth, the excitement. I just remember taking the stage and in all the venues I played in, feeling this like wall of energy coming at me that was so palpable. It literally made my knees weak. I was just like, oh my God, like, it's amazing. So yeah, I can't wait to see the people. That's what I'm in it for.
0: But it is kind of like a love letter to 80s pop. The fact that you are touring with Go West, we love King of Wishful Thinking. I think that song gets better with age, and you've got your classics too. We were having a listen before to Lost in Your Eyes. It's just a classic ballad. It's so beloved, too, all these years later. You must love getting out the old hits.
1: I mean, I've been singing that song nonstop, you know, the last however long it's been, 37, 38 years. And yeah, I mean, like, I literally have my childhood piano that I wrote it on upstairs in my bedroom. I can, like, vividly connect to that moment that I came home from school and sat and that intro just kind of poured out. And then I was literally just making a video for a fan. I call my fans my fam. So I'll say a fan, where I was singing it for them for an occasion, like, literally 10 minutes ago. So that song has been with me, and people have held it so close to their hearts that it's, as a songwriter, that's the dream.
2: Do you get a lot of people who tell you, like, in real life, if they meet you, what that song means to them? Like, whether I had a breakup or a wedding or milestone kind of moments in their life, you probably hear that a lot, right?
1: Yeah. With that song, with all the songs, you know, like, people identify, it's just so visceral, right? Like, when you hear a song and you remember where you were and what was happening in your life. And I love that now the world is smaller with social media and with meet and greets, and, like, people get to tell me these things. And I've even brought people up on stage to get engaged, or who it was their wedding song. And, like, I always think about that too, like, before I play particularly that song in a concert, I always think, like, how many collective memories are in this venue for this song. I talk about it and, like, literally go, wait a minute, I'm talking about my life. Like, it's so crazy to me that I get to experience all this.
0: It's incredible that you're only 17 years old when you started doing this all by yourself. What do you think of that young Debbie Gibson now, just looking back? You're the youngest artist in history to perform a number one hit. That is unbelievable.
1: I mean, it's so crazy. Like, at the time that Foolish Beat went number one, I was the youngest person to write, produce, perform a number one, and I'm still the youngest female, and I'm the second to youngest as well, which is so, I'm like, okay, I'll take it. I'll just keep carrying that torch as long as possible. But really, I want to, like, pass that torch to somebody. But yeah, I look back at that little version of myself, and it's the same love of doing it. I just kind of like to be as grounded as possible and out of my own way as possible when I cut vocals. I think back and I'm like, I'm so connected, especially now, maybe more than ever, to who I was then.
2: Surely you've reached out, or people have reached out to you, Debbie, to learn from you, as in, like, new artists that have come along the way, like your Billies and your Taylors, like Taylor Swift, that is. I'm sure that so many other young women out there that started at your age and knew your career would have, like, really found inspiration from you as being, like, a front runner and teaching so many people about the industry and following your dreams.
1: Some of them have, like, I know Taylor had shouted me out in a concert. I had fans there who said, oh, she said, I don't know if I was her first concert or one of her first concerts or something. But in general, what I find about this generation, and this is not in a bad way, they don't need my advice. Like, they're doing their own thing for their generation. They're on their track. It's fun being that kind of, I'll call myself a fairy godmother or a cool aunt. Another generation kind of looking, going like, oh yeah, I was you. I was you. I see myself in a lot of those young women doing their creative vision. That's what I really connect to. You know, the ones that are out there really like channeling their voice and trusting their voice and connecting with their audience in a way that's so real and pure. When I started, you know, listen, I just watched the Kylie documentary and she talked about it. She wasn't really allowed to have a voice, right? She wasn't allowed. She was given the songs and given them. I am, and then she grew into trusting her voice, right? I am so lucky. I got to start out of the gate with my own material because I had my mom in my corner. But I do think back to that little Debbie sitting in the little home studio, having no idea, dreaming of it all, but really not knowing what was coming.
0: Well, you're a bit like Kylie Minogue. You should be so lucky. That's it. Your songs defined a generation. Grab your tickets. It's going to sell out. DestroyAllLines.com. Debbie Gibson for the Australian tour. Big doubleheader with Go West. We can't wait to see it. And thanks for joining us on Dan and Christy.
1: Thank you, Dan and Christy.
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0: paid for where you live. But Christy, both you and I, our neck, our backs, we're hurt. We're just getting older. I think that's it. Aches and pains is more common as you age.
1: All right. This is an actual thing. Mm-hmm. This is not in our minds, but maybe you relate to this as well. I came to work this morning. I said to Dan, I was like, oh, my God, my neck. Mm. Like, my neck is really bad this morning. Like, we're up throughout the night. I'm still breastfeeding Goldie and bottles and stuff. And, you know, had a bit of mummy daddy time.
0: Did
1: finally.
0: You?
1: Gee, that was difficult.
0: That's why you got a stiff neck. Did you get a Viagra stuck in your throat?
1: Good one. You know what it's like, though, when you can steal it a couple of minutes. Mm. Anyway, so my neck is sore. Mm. Your back is sore.
0: Yeah.
1: What is happening to us? Because these things really just happen for kind of no reason, right?
0: Well, apparently muscles shrink and stiffen from your 30s. I'm in my 40s, but you lose muscle. So
1: I'm still 30, so I just want to say.
0: I've got to say, that's not for very much longer.
1: Sure.
0: But inflammation happens. You know, there's not even specific injuries. You just wake up sore.
1: Well,
0: always.
1: I know you do. And producer Maddie has very sweetly kind of given us a breakdown so we can unpack it. It's like you wear your joints down because of the cartilage he's given us, the muscle shrink, the inflammation, as you just mentioned. But the recovery takes longer, doesn't it? This was an interesting component of this study.
2: Oh, well, I think it's a reflection. You know, maybe if you've had a couple of wines, you'll note that as you've gotten older, it hangs around for months now.
1: Yeah,
2: I did
1: have two glasses.
2: I'm still recovering from New Year's Eve.
3: 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Slow down to 40 kilometres per hour. Grow up. There's no excuse in a school zone.
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5: G'day there. No hold-ups at this stage of the morning. Moving fairly nicely, as you'd expect. Bingle breakdown free if you are out and about. A great run on the Tasman from Sorel past Midway Point and the airport. Similar story too over the Tasman Bridge. No dramas up north with the Brooker in great shape from Granton down past Berrydale Road and the Domain. Zero immigration. 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That's the latest in traffic on Hobart's Hit 100.9.

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11: Good morning, I'm Andrew Schell. After 3 months in administration, TasFoods has been sold and will remain operational in Tasmania. Creditors backed a proposal to hand the business, including Nichols Poultry, to Ramp Tasmania Poultry. The deal is expected to secure the employment of 160 staff right across the state and comes as Lion announced James Bogue's Launceston Brewery will shut up shop. The future of the proposed Kangaroo Bay Hotel is now in the hands of the public, with feedback submissions open until July 1. The $65 million development by Shambroad would include 155 rooms and a range of dining and event spaces. A decision is expected later in the year after assessment by an independent panel. And briefly, water restrictions in Orford and Tryabunna have lifted overnight. Over to sport now, and the Devils VFLW side is dealing with another injury setback, with Jesse Williams undergoing scans on her knee. The injury occurred in the opening stages of Sunday's clash against Port Melbourne, with coach Georgia Walker saying Williams has been crucial to the team's growth and connection.
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13: Morning, I'm Michaela Savage. The weather could start heating up over the coming months, with the UN warning a moderate to strong El Nino event is on its way. There's an 80% chance of it forming before September, bringing with it higher global temperatures and an increased risk of more extreme weather and rainfall patterns across the world. Donald Trump says the United States and Iran are still negotiating a peace deal, claiming reports they aren't talking are false and erroneous. Meantime, Israel has launched strikes across southern Lebanon despite a de-escalation agreement brokered by the US. Chris Dawson has reportedly requested a transfer from a New South Wales prison to one in Queensland. He was convicted and jailed in 2022 for murdering his wife Lynette Sims on Sydney's northern beaches in 1982. Her body has never been found. And 2 in 5 emergency doctors across the country plan to leave in the next decade, according to a new report.

0: The Australasian College of Emergency Medicine finding most are over unsustainable workplace conditions.
1: When you buy Australian made, you're backing local businesses, jobs and our economy. 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
0: Essendon is set to ask the AFL for extra list assistance. Preliminary talks have begun with the league. AFL.com.au is reporting Giants midfielder Tom Green has been offered a massive deal. GWS proposing a 7-year agreement that would keep him at the club and away from Tassie through to the end of 2034. And with 4 from 33, man of the match Nathan Ellis start in Lahore as the Aussies had a 41-run win over Pakistan in the second ODI. The series now level with one game left to play tomorrow night.
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2: This is Heat Weather.
3: A shower or two across Hobart today. We're heading for a top of 15 degrees. Tomorrow, rain and 13. Then as for Friday, bit of cloud about, also 13 degrees. And listener knows what Aussie ears want to hear. 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
1: And one letter, 10 questions and 60, oh, I was going to say 60 seconds. Let's not give you 60. Let's go 30 seconds to give yourself 10 grand a little bit after 8 o'clock, which is big money. Life-changing stuff, actually.
2: Oh,
1: and
2: huge.
1: Almost has gone off 2 days in a row.
2: We've had some really close calls, right? Mm. We love our callers, you guys. Someone's going to win this, and we've got $10,000 with AlphaBucks, just in case you haven't heard the show for the last 2 days. It did start Monday, but yep, here's AlphaBucks, $10,000. Go Google trivia.
1: Mm-hmm.
2: Like we keep saying, pick up your phone, have a practice, set the timer for 30 seconds too, just so you get used to answering questions under pressure.
1: True. Go get the dictionary. That's what they say.
2: You were waiting for that, weren't
1: the
2: you?
1: The dictionary. That's what I like to call it.
2: With 30 seconds.
1: Get us a thesaurus. I can't even say it. Stegosaurus. Get a stegosaurus.
2: Yeah, that's... I was going to say, have we done stuff about dinosaurs before in trivia questions? I think we have.
1: Just look up your best dinosaurs, I say.
2: Yeah.
1: Triceratops, one of my faves.
2: T-Rex with the little hands.
1: Yeah, little hands. Could never touch itself. But that's why he's angry so much. But we're going to talk about this up next.
3: Awkward recognition.
1: Got recognised, and not in the nicest way. Oh, it wasn't too bad. I like the guy, yeah. I've got to say. But I've been recognised, and I don't get recognised very often. I don't think there's, like, per week, usually it's zero. This week it's one.
2: Yay.
1: So I got awkwardly recognised, and we want to get your thoughts on it too, because sometimes it happens in the worst situations, doesn't it, Kirsty Hayes?
2: Yeah, oh my
1: from
2: God.
1: Home and Away.
2: Yeah, I could tell you a story or two as well.
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0: this week, you could get paid for where you live, so that could happen anytime soon. But 131060, we're doing a thing called
1: awkward recognition.
0: Because I don't get recognised very often in this job.
2: Oh, I mean, you do.
0: No, occasionally. Yeah. Usually I'm mistaken for my brother. Everyone comes up and goes, hey, Tubes, how you going? And starts calling me Tubes. And I'm like, no, I'm not my brother. But he's on TV and he's, you know, advertised. There's lots of buses of him around. There's billboards of this guy. And I still get recognised as him always. Like, I go into a restaurant and they're like, hey, Tubes. And I'm like, no, no, no, not me. Different person. But anyway, I got recognised for the first time this week.
2: That's great. Yeah. I love this for
0: once.
2: You.
0: Once in an entire year. But it was my smoke alarm guy. So which is quite a nice way to get recognised.
2: Nice.
0: And I'm okay with that because smoking alarms save lives, don't they?
2: Oh, yeah, really important. Mm. So this guy came to your house. So you're in your own home, right?
0: Yeah, okay. Things can escalate quickly and you can escape safely with a smoke alarm. So And you just checked the smoke alarm and it was fine anyway. So it was a pointless, coming around. But his name was James. He goes, I'd recognise that voice anywhere. And I'm like, oh, James, you little ragged up, come here. And give him a cuddle.
2: Make it weird.
0: No, I made it real weird. No, we just said
2: you were so excited.
0: We
2: like, James.
0: Shit with him and, just talked about smoke alarms and how cool they are.
2: Good stuff.
0: Which is always fun.
2: Yeah.
0: You talked about my brother a lot, which is good. So, that happened. But sometimes there's situations where you shouldn't get recognised. And in my former job, there used to be, like, pictures of us all around, the city of Launceston. So people would recognise me all the time.
2: Uh-huh.
0: And it happened at my lateral internal sphincteronomy.
2: What is that?
0: I had this giant lump next to my butt, which was awful.
2: Yeah.
0: And apparently this has happened in my family for years.
2: Oh, God.
0: So it was like the size of an orange. And I'm like, oh, this is painful. I couldn't sit down. I couldn't do anything. And so they had to do surgery on my butt.
2: Oh, my God.
0: And they gave me a second butt hole. And the first person that came in was a guy I worked with in comedy, and his name's Brody. He goes, so, what are you in for today? I'm like, well, Brody, you're going to love this. You know what I'm doing? Oh, geez. An anal fissure surgery.
2: Oh, what a pain in the ass.
0: It was a pain in the ass. And then the worst part was, because, it takes, 4 to 6 weeks to actually for this thing to heal.
2: It sounds so painful.
0: And so you always had to have someone come around and just, repack your butt kind of thing. Like, next to your butthole, there was a wound there.
2: Yeah.
0: And the nurses came in, they're like, oh, hi, Dan. How good is this?
2: I'm like, love you on air, Dan.
0: Yeah, listen to you every morning. I'm like, well, here's my butt. And here's my other butt, and you're going to have to pack that, and I have to make awkward conversation with you every time.
2: Oh, my God.
0: So come around every day for 4 to 6 weeks.
2: But you know what? Mm. I know you, and you would actually thrive in those situations.
0: It was pretty funny.
2: You would find it hilarious. Because they would have just felt just as uncomfortable as you did, right?
0: Yeah.
2: I'm sure.
0: It's
2: professionals
0: job,
2: that
0: you know,
2: do it every day.
0: And they would say that, too.
2: Yeah.
0: I said, I'm so sorry about this, and then I'd drop my dax and present. here you go. And isn't that a bad situation? But I imagine being, actually famous like you are,
2: sure,
0: on Home and Away, this would happen always.
2: Oh, well, look, it's happened a lot, right? Humbly said. But, there was the time where I had to give birth and, everyone can see my bits and loved you on Home and Away, or when I'm, my beautiful midwife's trying to help me get breast milk out and, they say, I listen to you every morning. But the best one was, right, so it's early, I'll say it quickly, it's only 6:45, kids aren't in the car. It was the day hubby Justin and I got engaged, and we decided to celebrate by going to a shop to go and buy some toys, right?
0: Oh, yes.
2: And so I said to Justin, right, before we walked into this shop, and this is on my old breakfast show, my radio show was in a place called Wollongong, south of Sydney, right? And I said to Justin before we walked into this adult shop, I said, don't talk, because Justin is on the radio, Justin also does comedy, Justin is very funny and he's got a really deep voice, and I said, just don't make jokes, don't make it weird, let's get in and let's get out, right?
0: Yep.
2: It was very on theme for where we were going.
0: And you're doing something very awkward with your hand as well.
2: So we get there, right? And I'm on a mission. We're looking for the things that we want to go home and celebrate with.
0: Yep.
2: And I'm frigging trying to pick them up, and not drop the basket, and I'm making noise, and I'm already rattled, and he's just been quiet the whole time. And we get to the checkout, right, to the counter. Now, I'm not immature enough to now go, oh, it's for my friend. I own what I'm doing, I was a grown woman. But she takes the basket from me and she starts to pack it up. And immediately she's like, hi, Christy, how's your holidays? I listen to you every morning on air. And then she's like, and would you guys like some lube as well? And she's just carrying on, right?
1: Awkward recognition.
2: It was like she just dreamed like I was just buying a big bag of oranges and bananas.
0: Oh.
2: And on the way out, right, I knocked over an entire row of things like that looked like a rowing oar, like these massive, massive, massive big vibrating toys. I knocked them all over, right? It was like
0: and
2: I got bowling.
0: Everyone in the shop looked at you?
2: Yeah. Everyone looked at me.
0: You got a strike, though, at least, which is very cool. But that is an awkward recognition. That's the worst place to get recognized. That's why I wouldn't walk in there. I'd send a proxy.
2: Yeah, well, there you go. I'll do that next time. But maybe you've got a story, maybe about being shopping and bumped into someone that you didn't want to see buying something a little suspicious. Give us a call.
0: Right. Awkward recognition.
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0: 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We've got Bill Stevenson from The Descendants joining us pretty soon, but on 131060...
1: Awkward recognition.
0: Awkward recognitions. I mean, it wasn't that awkward. A smoke alarm, James walked in and he actually recognised me, and that never happens to
2: Shout
0: me.
2: Shout out
0: so
2: to
0: it's
2: James.
0: The first time it's happened in this year, which is great. Well done, mate. And yeah.
2: Thank you for listening.
0: Smoke alarm saved lives, so do your thing. But it kind of sucked when I had a lateral internal sphincteronomy and I had two buttholes for a while. And one, I knew the doctor who was doing it, which was pretty funny. Brody, who I did comedy with, who was laughing about it, which is great.
2: Well,
0: that was
2: that's
0: awkward.
2: So funny.
0: And then all the nurses, they were all fans of the radio show.
2: Aww.
0: And they're like, oh, Dan, how are you going?
2: That's
0: I'm
2: lovely.
0: Like, you're going to have to see something pretty bad in a second. So here's my Jaxi. Pack it up. Pack it in. Let me begin. And that was for weeks. That was like for 6 weeks. And it didn't heal.
2: Oh, you poor thing.
0: I had to get surgery twice. On my butt.
2: Yeah. Surgery twice, yeah. And everyone, the same people as well, had to look after you. But at least they made it comfortable for you and you would have made jokes. I know you.
0: That's
2: you would
0: right.
2: have had fun with it,
0: I was
2: right?
0: Like, pack the other one while you're at it. Double butts. But you've been recognised in some adult environments, which
2: yeah.
0: is always awkward.
2: Adult environments, yeah. Went to the shop with my husband the day we got engaged to celebrate. And they said, hey, Christy, after I handed my basket
0: they
2: over.
0: Just started playing the Home
2: Love
0: Away
2: listening
0: theme.
2: To you on air and loved you from it. And I said, oh, thank you so much. It was the most embarrassing moment of my life. And like I said, I knocked over an entire row of very big on the way out.
0: Yeah.
2: They were vibrating, I can tell you right now. And
0: not
2: I was
0: as big
2: like.
0: As your husband's. That's for sure. For Paulie, sure.
1: Awkward recognition.
0: Renee, what's your awkward recognition?
3: Well, it wasn't actually. No one actually awkwardly recognized me.
2: Okay, yeah.
3: It was my birthday. I was in Woolies and I was turned into the pasta aisle and I ran into literally. Charlie Hunnam that plays Jax from Sons of Anarchy.
0: Oh my God.
2: Oh, wow.
0: We love that guy.
2: Yeah.
0: And what did you do, yeah. Renee? I would have slipped over in the aisle, myself. I reckon. Clean up in aisle three.
3: It almost got to that stage, but I had my son with me at that point. Not once did I think to get a selfie of my son with Charlie. Mm. It was all about me.
0: And did you just fangirl? Yeah.
3: I was shaking that bad that when I checked the photo when he walked away, I was blurry and I'm like, oh, shit. And then I accidentally deleted it. Well, he heard me and he goes, that's okay, love. We can take another one.
2: Oh, what a good guy. How sweet.
3: So I randomly just grabbed some chick. I'm like, oi, take this picture and do not shake.
2: That's awesome, Art. I'm so glad he was nice. Was he like mid-buy of something kind of private? You know when people are at the shops and like there's the, I don't know, the laxative aisle or there's the other things you can buy? That's good. He was just having a normal shop.
3: All he had was organic pasta, spinach and avocado.
2: Oh my God, I love that you know what he had, Renee.
0: You were just following him around the shops.
3: No. Well, because I'd stuffed around with my photo and because I had stopped shaking, like it was hilarious. Like he was fantastic about it. And once other people recognized him, of course, they all just hoarded him, but he was completely lovely. Like, had time for every person.
2: So good.
0: I saw him in IKEA once, called him the Sons of Allen Key.
3: Well, it's funny. The pictures actually, there was a few people around town that started spotting him and posting him on Facebook. I was all over Instagram on Sons of Anarchy fan pages from Istanbul, Spain, China. Like, it was everywhere.
0: Well, don't walk away, Renee.
4: 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Slow down to 40 kilometres per hour. Grow up. There's no excuse in a school zone.
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6: G'day there. Bingle breakdown incident free around town. Those in the roads looking after each other and behaving themselves. No hold-ups on the majors up north with a great run on the Lyle merging onto the Brooker. Same to the Midland over the bridge. And the aforementioned Brooker at pace as well. Citybound past Berrydale Road, Goodwood Road and the Domain. 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That's the latest in traffic on Hobart's Hit 100.9.
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12: Good morning, I'm Andrew Schell. The Treasurer has conceded the government doesn't know how much its redundancy program across Tasmania's public service will cost. 500 voluntary public service cuts have been announced, contributing to a target of 1,800 reductions by 2032. Erica Betts telling Budget Estimates yesterday, too many variables make accurate modelling impossible. Relief for residents with water restrictions lifted overnight across much of the state. TasWater confirmed improved storage levels following heavy rainfall, including in Orford and Tryabunna. And the Tasmanian Chamber of Commerce and Industry says it's disappointed after Lion announced the James Bogue Brewery in Launceston would be closed. Over to sport, and the Devils could be facing another major injury blow with Jessie Williams awaiting scan results. She was injured early in Sunday's game against Port Melbourne, and coach Georgia Walker says they're concerned it could be an ACL issue.
13: For her to be able to come back home and the way she's been able to lead the way in our connection and whatever else is as a team and being a Tasmanian as well. So it'd be really devastating if it is confirmed.
14: Hit National News.
15: Hey, I'm Michaela Savage. Choice is calling on the consumer watchdog to take action against online marketplaces selling dangerous goods. It says some platforms appear to routinely exploit gaps in the law to profit from the sale of cheaply made unsafe products. The world is in for an El Nino event in the coming months, the UN predicting there's an 80% chance of the phenomenon developing by September. It'll bring above average temperatures, increasing the risk of heatwaves and heavy rainfall. US President Donald Trump says conversations with Iran have been going on continuously, labelling talk that negotiations have been paused false and erroneous. Briefly reports Chris Dawson wants to be transferred to a Queensland prison. He's currently in jail in New South Wales. He was put behind bars in 2022 over the 1982 murder of wife Lynette Sims on Sydney's northern beaches. And a shake-up in the Big Bash League with the Stars and Renegades set to merge. There's talk the new side could be called the Melbourne Bush Rangers.
10: 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Look for the green and gold kangaroo and know it's made right here in Australia.
15: Australia has won the second ODI against Pakistan by 41 runs to level the series. Nathan Ellis named man of the match thanks to his four-wicket haul. Cam Green, the Aussies' top scorer, with 53, including two sixes and a four. And James Heard has dismissed reports he's been working to put a team together as part of his pitch to become Essendon coach again. He also insists he hasn't spoken with President Andrew Welsh about the vacant gig.
9: Great value lunch and dinner meals are at the Mornington Inn. Tasty meals from just $15. 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
12: A shower or two across Hobart today. We're heading for a top of 15 degrees. Tomorrow, rain and 13. Then as for Friday, bit of cloud about, also 13 degrees. 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
21: We've got a punk rocker on the show today, Bill Stevenson from the band Descendants. If you don't know them, here's a bit of their music. So they kind of influenced Blink-182, Green Day, things like that, No Effects, Rise Against. He's actually produced some of those albums too, so like a renowned name in rock and roll and punk and Puddle of Mud. He also did that band back in the day, but he produced 78 albums. That's a fair few albums. Mm. I've produced exactly none, so that's amazing. A producer extraordinaire.
22: You've been involved with other ones though, haven't you?
21: I have actually.
22: I wish we could play your songs on the air.
21: Oh, no.
22: We definitely cannot.
21: None of them actually.
22: They're lots of fun though.
21: We wrote an entire album about this guy called Mike Kerr that's just a local comedian, and we just hailed him as a hero, and it took 4 years to make. 4 long years. And you know what? He hasn't even listened to it. How good's that?
22: Love you,
21: that's
22: Mike.
21: How good my music is. But Descendants' music was unprecedented at the time. So, and have been a band for like 40-odd years.
22: Yeah, iconic. Yeah. And coming to Australia.
21: That's right.
22: Plus, $10,000 is on the way with Hits Alpha Bucks.
21: Hits Alpha Bucks, not that far away. And up next, ceasing beer production in Tasmania for James Bogue and his son, which has been 145 years in the making. So sad. So we're going to pay tribute to it up
1: this
21: next.
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0: Christie, and an icon has folded in Tasmania. James Bogue ceasing beer production as it moves to the mainland, affecting 42 local jobs and 145 years of this brewery.
1: It's so sad for everyone that's lost their employment. That's really stressful, and the community in general. Like, your heart goes out to people whenever this happens, but for everyone in such a mass production to lose not only their employment, but also a job that they no doubt love doing, and so many people and so many mates. So, yeah, your heart really goes out to everyone.
0: And I've got a lot of mates that are employees here, and it's a tourism icon. Like, you think about Launceston, it's a landmark, and it's uniquely Tasmanian, like on the North Esk River since 1881. That's how long it's been there.
1: Yeah, of course. And you were born in Burnie in Tasmania, so that's right. You know, like,
0: it was nowhere near it, but yeah, it's pretty close.
1: No, well, I mean, it's being from the northwest. Yeah, exactly. You've told me all about that.
0: Bogues versus Cascade. Mm. So Cascade won the big battle between them. But apparently it's due to a long-term decline in the national beer market, the high costs to obviously ship it to mainland Australia. And Bogues, the brew house, will remain open, which is good. So Bogues is still being produced as a beer, but it just won't be in iconic Launceston. And local supply, like, it was all local goods and hops and malt and wheat and happiness and whatever else you put in beer. David Boone made it all. I'm pretty sure he, it's deeply personal, though, because I love Bogues. It was my favourite beer. I loved a St. George or just a Bogues draft. Red or dead is what I say. But, yeah, they used to have one called Wild Rivers, too, which is a very nice beer.
1: Okay.
0: They only produced it for a very short amount of time, and only in Tasmania, too.
1: You're right, okay.
0: So, yeah, it's sad. Local supply's gone.
1: No, it is sad.
0: Kick in the guts, I say.
1: Oh, yeah, it's horrible for a lot of people. And like you said, you know, especially in Australia with shipping, it's very expensive, particularly with the current climate. So, you know, they would have to weigh up, how can we afford this? How can we sustain it? If something's not sustainable, like, you know, you have to make that choice, don't you? So it's sad for everybody.
0: Well, it creates local jobs, and, you know, now you have to have just local beers, I guess. There's a few great local beers around, Duquesne, Communion, Little Rivers. Moober is always fun.
1: Yeah, support where you can. And, of course, if you're going to drink, drink responsibly.
0: You've got to do that and sing responsibly.

0: Cube.
1: Like David Boone.
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0: punk rock pioneers, Descendants. They're coming to the Odeon 6th of June, and this bloke is a musician, songwriter, producer as well. Bill Stevenson joined us from the Descendants. Good morning.
1: Is it a morning show?
2: Breakfast,
0: the breakfast show.
2: Are you excited about getting back down under?
1: I really am. I mean, we've always have had so much fun down there. The first time I was there was when all kind of our other band, you know, we all went there in, I think, 1990. And it was great fun, and we've been coming back. It feels like we've been there a million times now.
0: So tell us about, like, right back to the start, in Torrance in California, 1963, how did you first start the band?
1: Oh, boy. Descendants is Frank's brainchild. Frank Nevada, our original guitar player. Frank passed away quite a while back, but, yeah, Descendants was his brainchild, so I kind of joined his band. You know, he came up to me in high school and said, he's got a real high voice. He says, dude, I have a band called The Descendants. You should come play drums with us. And so that was kind
2: of
1: it.
2: Yeah, that's so cool. And special memories, of course, even after you lose someone that you love and worked with for so many years. And I guess I wonder too, you know, how does like a Descendants show in 2026 compare to something from, say, the 80s? Like, what's different or what's even better now?
1: Oh, that's a whole like book chapter.
2: Yeah.
1: In many ways, it has not changed one single bit. You know, that I feel like that spirit of it, I still feel I get that same sort of feeling that I get when I play. But then in other ways, it's completely different because I've been playing drums for 48 years now. And so it's, you know, there's been a lot of miles down the road and sleeping in vans, sleeping on people's floors, sleeping on people's dirty floors in their dirty basement, and getting the crabs and getting scabies and running out of gas in the middle of the road and trying to figure out how you're going to buy a transmission when you only get paid $200. And you know that, and or but two, just staying up all night because you're young and full of piss and vinegar. Piss and vinegar?
2: Oh yeah.
0: You can say
2: this
0: that.
2: This is Australian radio. Yeah,
0: you
2: we
0: can say whatever
2: like...
0: you like, Bill.
1: It's probably not vinegar, though, right? That's a bad word. You know, so it's just been a lifetime. I'm 62 years old somehow. I got two little babies, grandkids.
2: Aww.
0: That's so awesome. And you kind of set the tone for modern punk bands. So think about Green Day, Blink 182. They wouldn't be here if it wasn't for the Descendants. What is it like being an influence over modern music?
1: I mean, at the risk of being perceived as being falsely humble, I don't think we really had the kind of influence on Green Day that maybe a lot of people think we did, but really, when I heard them, because they opened up for all like in 1988, and I bought their little 7-inch single, I think it's called I Was There, and I liked that song and I liked the way they played, but to me it sounded more like the Buzzcocks. I really thought, oh man, they're really doing it up, because I love the Buzzcocks and I like the way Green Day plays, the way they high energy, and I, at the same way the Buzzcocks were with Blink. I mean, bands that were influenced by us, I think, influenced Green Day. So maybe, I don't know, NoFX or some of those bands, I think those bands influenced Blink. Maybe we did, I don't know. I don't hear it. I don't hear it. You know, we had just as much Black Flag in us as we did Beatles.
0: Yeah, we want to talk about Black Flag,
2: because
0: I've actually met Henry Rollins too. What was that like, launching into superstardom after playing with Black Flag? And what were the audiences like? Was it dangerous at times?
1: We all went to the same high school. Like, we all shared practice rooms, so I wasn't awestruck or starstruck by Black Flag. I mean, I would go watch them practice every day with Keith singing, with Ron singing, with Dez singing, and of course, Henry was our fourth singer, taught me how to open my mind up, and they also taught me, get in and do the work. Whatever the work is, let's do it. If we have to repair the van, well, let's crawl under there and repair it. Well, we don't know how? Well, we'll read the manual. Whatever it is, we're just going to do it. We have a show, we'd get a 5-gallon bucket of like wallpaper paste, you know, wheat paste. We'd walk from Hermosa to Hollywood, putting those flyers up on every pole. We'd put them on people's house. We even put some on the cop station windows one time. And it was just like, okay, we're just going to do whatever we have to do so that people can hear our music.
0: Well, we can't wait to see Punk Rock Pioneers, The Descendants. Here they are. We've got a double pass to give away right now to the Odeon. So if you'd like to go along, 131060 right now. But thank you so much for joining us, Bill Stevenson from The Descendants.
2: Thank you.
3: 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Slow down to 40 kilometres per hour. Grow up. There's no excuse in a school zone.
4: Hit traffic. G'day there. Clear and quiet around the place at this stage of the morning, as you'd expect, of course. Nothing to hold you up down south on the majors, with a great run on the Huon through Sandfly into Kingston, same to the southern outlet from Kingston into Macquarie Street and the Channel Highway to Sandy Bay Road. The Tasman in good order too, from Sorrell past the airport. 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That's the latest in traffic on Hobart's Hit 100.9.
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5: Good morning, I'm Andrew Schell. The financial impact of Tasmania's public sector job cuts remains unknown. 500 voluntary redundancies are planned as the government works towards reducing the workforce by 1,800 by 2032. But Treasurer Eric Abetz has told budget estimates the cost of redundancies will vary depending on who takes up the offer. There's growing concern up in Launceston over the loss of the James Bogue Brewery, with leaders warning of a major cultural blow. The proposal from Lion would end more than a century of brewing and affect 42 workers, with the United Workers Union calling it a body blow to the state. Just briefly, a major hotel proposal for Hobart's Eastern Shore is being opened to public scrutiny after years of debate. Plans for the 155-room Kangaroo Bay development is now on exhibition until July 1. And a group of 24 TFS trainees are being put through marine emergency simulations as they near the end of their course. The recruits are entering their final 5 weeks before graduation, with training at Hobart's waterfront, including responding to simulated boat fires and rescue situations.
6: Hit National News.
7: Hey, I'm Michaela Savage. Labor MPs are being asked to allocate spare funds from their communications allowance to a new ad campaign for the controversial federal budget. That's in the Financial Review. Liberal Senator Michaela Cash says Aussies won't be happy their tax dollars are being spent this way, while Housing Minister Claire O'Neill has told Seven it's normal for politicians to pull their resources to get messages out to voters.
8: It's the job of MPs like myself to go back to our communities and explain to people what's in a really important budget for the country.
7: Israeli strikes are being reported in Lebanon despite a de-escalation deal with militant group Hezbollah. While Donald Trump says reports the US and Iran have stopped speaking are false and erroneous. The UN says the world should prepare for a moderate to strong El Nino this year, warning the event has an 80% chance of forming before September. It means high temps and heavy rainfall. And Consumer Group Choice is calling for a general safety provision to be introduced by the government to stop dangerous products from being sold through online marketplaces.
9: When you buy Australian made, you're backing local businesses, jobs and our economy. 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
10: Can you spell?
7: That's the reaction from Nick Riewoldt on reports Essendon started a conversation with the AFL for an assistance package at the end of the season. Bruce says the Bombers don't meet the threshold.
10: 2024, which is only two seasons ago, at round 13 they were second. They were still top four in round 18 in 2024. Wow. and then missed out on the eight. So they fell hard there.
7: And the Melbourne Stars and Melbourne Renegades will merge with Cricket Victoria to sell off one of its Big Bash licences.
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5: A shower or two across Hobart today. We're heading for a top of 15 degrees. Tomorrow, rain and 13. Then as for Friday, bit of cloud about, also 13 degrees. And listener knows what Aussie ears want to hear. 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
1: We got 100k pay word just after 8 o'clock, which is pretty exciting. And speaking of money, 5k street sweep could happen anytime soon. Hasn't happened yet in the show.
2: Can
1: happen anytime soon.
2: Yeah, who knows when it's going to happen. Maybe you've got a psychic ability and you can predict it, right? Because,
1: yes.
2: Look, we want to take your calls up next. So 131060 will ask you, what did the psychic get wrong? Now, you don't have to, like, name and shame your psychic, but just have a think about it. What did the psychic get wrong? And if you call us, you could be our most valuable phoner. 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
1: And the psychic already knows that information. But 131060 up next.
0: This is Hit's Dan and Christy, live across Hobart on Hit 100.9. Ooh.

0: Breakfast with Dan and Christy, live on the radio, live on the listener app, not too far away. $10,000 Alpha Bucks. It could be yours very soon. That'd be a life changer. But on 131060, what did the psychic get wrong? Mm. What did they get wrong? Like Little Miss can't be wrong by the spin doctors.
1: Maybe you've got a story. Yep. Let us know. And you don't have to like name the psychic's name. I love psychics. Everyone in this room knows that. The two people in this room know that.
0: Mm-hmm.
1: There's only two of us in the studio, and our spirit friends. We do have a ghost in our studio. And I know this for a fact because psychic Anna, who is very accurate, and our Ouija board told us this. Remember that when we did Ouija?
0: Well, I remember the Ouija really well because it spelled out RIM.
1: It actually
0: R-I-M. Did. And I'm like, well this psychic is a little bit too personal for my liking.
1: It was so weird. We were doing our Ouija board, and of course, like, if you're going to fiddle with black magic, do that responsibly.
0: Mm-hmm.
1: But our hands were on the cup, and it literally just started to spell out the word, and it wasn't Dan moving the cup, and it wasn't me, right? So
0: I was not doing anything, but I imagined that you were.
1: No, of course I wasn't. No, I wasn't. Well, you know I believe in this, and so we were here, and it happened, and a lot of people do, except a Perth couple who have now kind of got an upper hand to gloat, if you will. So this is a story coming around, right, because the clairvoyant got it wrong. So basically, last Monday, a couple win $1 million in a lotto.
0: It's a lot.
1: And if you're going to gamble responsibly. But they did. They won the money, right? And they said that, look, they're not ready to tell family just yet because they're processing. That's the rule of thumb, apparently, when you win the lottery. Like, don't tell anyone. Mm-hmm. Just don't talk.
0: Yeah.
1: Take a Good couple idea. Of weeks. Process. Think about it. Don't tell everyone. You don't need to announce it. You know, just keep it to yourself.
0: People know because you just turn up in a Maserati and they're like, where did you get that from? Dan, you've had no money into your mouth. You're like, yeah, well.
1: There'd be signs.
0: Yeah.
1: But apparently, right, the woman who won said she used to play weekly with her daughter, as in buy tickets together. And they would have shared in the riches if it wasn't for a misplaced trust in a psychic. Now, the woman who's won this $1 million says, I used to play weekly in a shared ticket with my daughter, but many years ago, she dragged me with her to see a clairvoyant. And when the clairvoyant said to her, you don't need to worry about your parents, they will be comfortable, but they won't win the lotto or anything. She decided she didn't want to play with me anymore.
0: Silly.
1: Silly daughter.
0: Same numbers every single week. They eventually come up, right?
1: They did. That's what happened. So the daughter didn't want to play the lotto with the parents anymore.
0: I think it's very hit and miss with these clairvoyants.
1: Of course it is, my God.
0: Man, they give you so much false hope. I think they cause more harm than good. I've never been a fan of them. I think if you did have that somehow powers, surely you wouldn't fish for money, would you?
1: Well,
0: like, I think it's more of an educated guess because they're always fishing for you to actually come up with all the material.
1: I say yes or no to that. Like, if you have a gift, irrespective of what it is, then you have to pay your bills. Like, if that's how you make your living, of course.
0: Mm.
1: But it's when people are in a very strong power of position, because of course, like all professions, you get the good and the bad, right? Like, I have no doubt in genuine psychic abilities, but then I can also recognize people that are banking it and don't need to. And I gotta say, get it wrong, I will not name names on air. I will not say the experience I had, but I was very disappointed once because I saw, like, I spoke to someone like so renowned in that world, not an Australian.
0: And they got it completely wrong?
1: And just nothing.
0: Oh,
1: so, yeah.
0: Funny that. Educated guesses don't work. I'm financially exploiting the vulnerable who believe in it.
1: It was so bumming because I was
0: so
1: like...
0: They're so vague with their, like, answers, though, aren't they? Like,
1: well, no.
0: So vague.
1: So not in my experience. I've had ones before. Like, I had a psychic walk up to me, right?
0: Yeah.
1: You know who she was? So Beck Hewitt, who was known as Rebecca Cartwright at the time.
0: Yeah.
1: Her mum's, Beck's mum's best friend.
0: Okay.
1: Now, this woman came, because Beck's mum would come to everything, right? Everything with Home and Away. And Beck's mum's best friend, you following? Mm. She'd come along too. She's a lovely lady called Cheryl.
0: Oh, good.
1: And she whispers
0: Cheryl.
1: In my ear, she goes, you're going to be married by the age of 21.
0: Oh.
1: I went, oh, that was
0: on
1: weird.
0: On the show or
1: in
0: like
1: real
0: on
1: life.
0: Home and Away? Yeah.
1: I was.
0: And you were?
1: Yeah. Not to the guy I was with at the party.
0: But did you subconsciously go, oh, I better get married?
1: No, not at all.
0: Because Clairvoyant told me to.
1: Nope.
0: Oh, right.
1: It was nothing to do with that. It was just a genuine, interesting perception that she had.
0: Yeah.
1: And she had it a few times as well, even with my IVF stuff. And she was honest. And she said, look, you might have a few things with this.
0: That's a broad statement,
1: like, wow.
0: Though. You saying married young could be... Well, how
1: she
0: do you
1: said 21.
0: Young?
1: She didn't say young. She said you're going to be married at 21. Right. And I was married at 21. And it wasn't
0: well,
1: a great idea,
0: that's
1: but
0: science.
1: It happened.
0: I agree with whoever this person is. Friends with Leighton Hewitt's mum. Yeah. So good. Well, 131060, has it gone wrong? Because I know people do get into this.
1: Yeah.
0: Not for me, but there's a lot of people that are out there that, you know, prove us wrong.
1: Well, I mean, I think as well people put their trust in sometimes a little bit too much and it does go horribly wrong. But maybe you've got a gloating story as well on 13, 10, 60.
0: Maybe they got it right.
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0: Hit Breakfast, and it's Dan and Christy here, and Little Miss Can't Be Wrong. We're talking about psychics getting it wrong because there was a Perth couple that stuck it to their clairvoyant because the lotto win prediction was wrong. They said, you know what, they used to play weekly, they shared a ticket with their daughter, but many years ago, she went and saw a clairvoyant, and the clairvoyant said, you're never going to win the lotto, and you know what, her parents totally did, to the tune of $1 million. That'd be a nice thing to get wrong, wouldn't it?
1: I know.
0: Unless you're estranged from your parents, because that's what she said. She goes, oh, I won't get the TATS lottery ticket anymore. And lo and behold, the clairvoyant got it very wrong.
1: Well, yeah, that's what happened. So gamble responsibly, of course, but the daughter was playing along with her parents. They get like a ticket together, and then a clairvoyant said to the daughter, your parents are going to be comfortable, so you don't have to worry about them, but they're not like going to win the lotto or anything. And so then the daughter stopped sharing in the lotto buy with her parents, which is exactly how she missed out on contributing or now receiving the winnings of this huge amount of money. But yeah, the Perth couple did say, they're like, yep, we're excited to gloat about the psychic getting it wrong because we totally did win.
0: I think if I was a psychic, I'd tell everyone they're not going to win lotto because the odds are they're not. There's no science behind that, is there? But Erin, what on 131060 did the clairvoyant get it wrong for you?
2: They got it wrong.
1: What happened?
2: Well, they somewhat got it right. I'll give them that.
1: Okay.
2: My opa, so my grandfather, was diagnosed with cancer.
0: Hmm.
2: I went to a psychic and showed her a picture of him, and she said that she sees a painful death in his future with a lot of lung issues and just overall lots of pain.
1: Mm.
2: And thankfully, she was wrong with that grandpa. Oh.
1: Good. Well, that's great that she was wrong.
2: It was for my other grandpa who died from that.
1: Jesus, hun. No, it wasn't great at all then and ever. I'm sorry, Swedes. That's terrible.
2: So my other grandfather was diagnosed with asbestosis cancer with severe lung disease, and he died a very painful death, unfortunately.
1: Oh, hon, I'm so sorry.
2: She got it wrong, but got it right at the same time.
1: See, I mean, I've seen psychics, Erin, and I'm so sorry about what happened to your family, but psychics that have specifically said that they don't go down that route, like they won't talk about those things because it can be such a painful experience for people, like to hear those things. But I guess as well, you wanted to know about what the outcome was expected. Is that right?
2: Kind of, yeah. I wasn't expecting the brutal honesty of it.
1: Yeah, you got to be careful, don't they?
2: Yeah, I would have preferred just to, hey, he might die rather than he's going to die a painful death. But I'm just lucky in some respects that at least one of my grandparents died a peaceful death. So that says grandparent, he passed away in his sleep 2-3 years later.
1: Poor Erin, that's so sad. Why would you tell someone that news? I mean, I guess that's how sometimes you go for things to hear like that. It was the right outcome, but the wrong grandparent. That's a sad outcome. Because sometimes you can leave a psychic experience completely on top of the world. You can feel happy. You can feel inspired about your life. 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

0: Ick on your wireless is Dan and Christy. This would be nice, wouldn't it? Just one letter, 10 questions, 30 seconds, and $10,000.
1: Yeah. Alpha Bucks is $10,000. Just in case you missed the news, it did start on Monday.
0: Yeah.
1: We're doing $10,000 for Alpha Bucks. And we've had some great callers the last 2 days.
0: Yeah.
1: And I've got it in my hot little hand right now, and it might go off.
0: I feel like it will.
2: 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ABC. 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Slow down to 40 kilometres per hour. Grow up. There's no excuse in a school zone.
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4: G'day there, really thickening up now on the Tasman citybound around the Tasman Bridge into town. Patchy 2 for the Brooker citybound passing Goodwood Road and the Domain. Not too bad though down south, looking the goods on the southern outlet from Kingston into Macquarie Street and the Channel Highway to Sandy Bay Road and beyond. When a child is in hospital, Ronald McDonald House gives their family a community of support, warm meals and a place to rest. Because when a child is sick or injured, family stays. That's the latest in traffic on Hobart's Hit 100.9.
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12: Morning, I'm Andrew Schell. A lack of cost clarity is drawing criticism over Tasmania's public service redundancy plan. The government has announced 500 voluntary job cuts with a broader goal of reducing staff numbers by 1,800 by 2032. Treasurer Eric Abetz telling budget estimates the eventual expense cannot yet be calculated, while independent MP David O'Byrne says the government should have at least an indicative figure. A uniform policy at the Royal Hobart Hospital has sparked debate, with nurses reportedly initially told to limit colourful scrubs. The directive cited professionalism and patient identification concerns, allowing free dress just one day a week. Health Minister Bridget Archer has now intervened, saying the restriction should be overturned. And briefly, the next generation of Tasmanian firefighters is being tested on the water, with marine response exercises underway in Hobart. Over to sport, and a possible ACL injury for Jesse Williams has left the Devils on edge ahead of this weekend's VFLW match. Coach Georgia Walker says while it would be a major blow, the team has the depth to respond.
3: Hit National News.
10: Hey, I'm Michaela Savage. Labor is being criticised for asking MPs to spend spare funds from their communications allowance on a new ad campaign for the federal budget. Minister Claire O'Neill says pooling resources to get messages to voters is a normal practice for politicians, while Liberal Senator Michaela Cash has told Seven it won't go down well with struggling Aussies.
13: They're struggling with their mortgage, they're struggling with their grocery bill, they're struggling with their power bill, and now they wake up and find that the Australian government is using taxpayers' money to flog to them a product that they have said no to.
10: The UN is warning of increased global temperatures and the potential for more extreme weather and rainfall patterns across the world. A moderate to strong El Nino event has an 80% chance of forming before September. And Choice has made a super complaint to the consumer watchdog amid concerns unsafe products are being sold through online marketplaces, particularly on overseas platforms, even though they breach Australian safety standards.
14: When you buy Australian made, you're backing local businesses, jobs and our economy. Look for the green and gold kangaroo and know it's made right here in Australia.
10: James Heard says he hasn't approached Essendon about the vacant coaching job.
15: But I've been very conscious not to reach out to him, because I think that is spoiling the process and actually inserting myself in a way that I don't want to. I want Essendon to go about, as I said the other night, to go about and go through an exhaustive process. And if I'm the candidate that they choose, fantastic. If I'm not, I'm not.
10: That's on Nine. He's also denied reports he's been building a team as part of his pitch. And in the Big Bash, the Renegades and Stars are merging, and Victoria Cricket will sell off one of its licences.
16: Great value lunch and dinner meals are at the Mornington Inn. Tasty meals from just $15. 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
3: This is Heat Weather.
12: A shower or two across Hobart today. We're heading for a top of 15 degrees. Tomorrow, rain and 13. Then as for Friday, bit of cloud about, also 13 degrees. And listener knows what Aussie ears want to hear. 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
0: One letter, 10 questions, 30 seconds, and $10,000. It's $10,000 Alpha Bucks. Donna, would 10 grand be all right in the bank account?
18: Oh, it'd be awesome. I actually wouldn't make the bank account. I would just spend it.
1: Oh, nice. Yeah, good idea. So what are we spending $10,000 on if we win?
18: I just go back up to see my girls at Rockhampton and take my son and his girlfriend.
0: Hey,
1: oh,
0: Rocky.
1: Nice. So your family are up in Queensland?
18: Just my girls are, yeah.
1: Just your girls. Oh, you must miss them a lot, yeah.
18: I do. It's crazy.
1: Oh, I bet, Mama. Well, let's win you $10,000. How does that sound?
18: That sounds awesome.
1: All right, hon, you can do this, okay. So today's letter is F. F for the word farm.
0: Yeah, not the other one.
1: We got it.
18: Yeah.
1: A few T's and C's. I always have to say them on the air, but they are. Your 30 second starts at the end of the first topic that I give. You can't repeat an answer, but you can pass. And we'll come back to the topic if there's time at the end of the 30 seconds. Okay, Donna? So once again, hun, the letter is F. Are you ready?
18: Yep. I think so.
1: You can do it. Let's have fun. All right. So starting with F, name, an animal.
18: Frog.
1: An emotion.
18: Fun.
1: An item of clothing.
18: Frock.
1: A style of dance.
18: Pass.
1: Something people are afraid of.
18: Furry creatures.
1: A colour?
18: Flamingo?
1: A five-letter word?
18: Sports?
1: A cartoon character?
18: Fred Flintstone?
1: A comedy film?
18: Friends?
0: Friends?
18: Yeah, I know, right?
0: There's probably a movie called Friends, I imagine.
1: Yeah. There should be. Yeah, probably exists, honey. You never know. Yeah. That's the right thing to do. Just throw something out and hope that it lands.
18: Yeah.
1: You were so good. No, don't you say sorry.
18: Thank you for the go.
1: Of course.
0: It's all right. Red hot go.
1: A style of dance, Dan, there was funk, wasn't there?
0: Yeah, I like the funk.
18: Of course.
0: I'm a renegade of funk.
18: Yeah.
0: Back in the day. And we didn't get around to the last question, but I think that is a 7 out of 10, which is pretty awesome.
1: Yeah.
18: Oh, thanks, guys.
0: Yeah, thank you, Donna. And all the best for getting back up to Rockhampton.
1: Thanks,
18: yeah,
1: Donna.
18: I'll get there anyway.
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1: Ready to get cashed up?
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0: Well, we'll judge this pretty soon, I imagine. 5K Street Sweep must be coming to an end sometime soon. We still haven't, by the powers that be, been told, but probably over the next couple of weeks, I reckon.
3: It will definitely happen. We promise you. Yep, it's absolutely happening. $5,000 is huge, and we're putting you in the draw in like the easiest way possible. So every day on the show, we will choose like a theme for a street. And on 131060, you call us if it has anything to do with the name of your street, so long as it, like, you know, is on your license. Mm-hmm. You get the idea.
0: Yeah.
3: But you know the rules, guys. If you can get us there, we'll get there.
0: True.
3: We are so open for putting everyone in this draw in every capacity possible.
0: And this may give you a hint as to what today's topic is.
3: I love this film, Chariots of Fire, about Eric Liddell. It's a great book too. My mum gave it to me when I was a little girl. It's called Running for God.
0: Oh, is it?
3: Yeah, he was a very strong Christian, Eric Liddell, which is about the film, right?
0: It makes you want to run in slow motion because today's National Running Day. So if you want to have the sweat trickling down your neck and the pavement under your feet, and the sun just beaming on your skin. Well, there's not much sun out there. Yeah, but,
3: or it might be really cold and you got your active wear on like, why did I decide to do this? But whatever it is, if your street has anything to do with running.
0: Yeah, true. Runner's Way, Sprint Street, Marathon Drive.
3: Yeah, heaps.
0: Relay Road.
3: Yep, Track Road. Mm-hmm. Maybe you live on Domain Road.
0: Yes.
3: Maybe you live on Champion Drive.
0: Oh, yeah.
3: Anything to do with
0: running, jogging, racing, or athletics, anything.
3: Like, you know, if you go for a run, you put shoes on. You got feet. You got toes. Like, opening up a wide array
0: toes
3: here.
0: Lane.
3: Yeah, toes, like, Phil and Toey, whatever it is. We want to take your call. So if you can get us there with where your street is titled, then you will get in the draw for $5,000.
1: Oh, that's it. 100.9.

0: 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We'll have your code word for 100K payday in just a sec.
1: Ready to get cashed up?
2: 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It's $5,000 Street Sweep
1: with Dan and Christy.
0: Well, the joy of running. I've never had a fun run. If people call it a fun run, but I don't like running. I really don't enjoy that. But people get thrills out of it, don't they? It's a good thing for your exercise.
3: The feeling you get when you complete the run is worth the blood, sweat and tears, right?
0: Yeah.
3: But my God, it's so hard. And it's so much easier when you're younger. Your knees just, I don't know, they're so fluid and they don't hurt as much. Then afterwards, you're like, oh my God, especially in our age.
0: Yeah.
3: But you know what they say.
0: You can't move for 3 days.
3: Yeah, it's so nice if you can make that time and go out and have your run or power walk or whatever you want to do. And today is Global Running Day, so we thought let's do our street sweep to do with running.
0: I don't think I've ever power walked. I kind of saunter. But Tiffany, does your street have anything to do with running?
4: It sure does.
0: Yeah,
4: it's
0: what
4: called
0: is it?
4: 4 foot.
0: 4 foot.
3: Perfect.
0: Excellent.
3: 4 foot.
0: Is everyone in the street Oompa Loompas?
4: No, not really.
0: I was just wondering.
3: 4 foot. That reminds me of like the 6 foot. At Subway, you know, when you go and get the 6 inches, it just reminds me of food for some reason. I don't know.
0: A foot long myself. I don't know what you're doing in there.
3: I guess I'm just hungry. I need to go for a run. Well, congrats, hon. That's put you in the draw for $5,000.
4: Awesome. Thank you, guys. Have a good day.
0: And you can have breakfast at Tiffany's with that $5,000. Congratulations. And we got Belinda. Now, Belinda, does your street have anything to do with running or jogging or yogging, as I like to call it?
3: It's a soft J.
5: It's got the word run in it.
0: Jurung Street.
3: Perfect.
0: That's a stretch, but we'll take it.
3: We'll take it out. Our arms are stretched, but you're in the draw, hon. $5,000. Congratulations.
0: Jurung up that hill.
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0: Your number one music station, not too far away, 100K payday. We'll have a code word for you pretty soon. But we're sending our best love because Carrie Bickmore, she has been hospitalised amid fears of permanent vocal damage, which is her bread and butter. Of course, we listen to Carrie and Tommy every afternoon. And she's a wonderful person. She created that major charity movement, Beanies for Brain Cancer. Mm. She's a wonderful person, whether TV, radio, anything she does, fundraising events, she's a good person, Carrie.
1: Yeah, poor Carrie. We're sending our love to Carrie, of course, Carrie and Tommy, you know, you can hear them on the drive. And our friend Lauren from the Hit Network as well is doing a great job filling in for Carrie because Carrie's had to take time off. She basically said on her own show on Carrie and Tommy, and this was in May on an episode on air, she explained why she would have to be off the air and what was happening with her voice and her health.
2: As you know, my voice hasn't been right for some time. And I went to the ENT this morning and it is in a very bad way.
3: Ear, nose and throat.
2: Ear, nose and throat. And they stuck a little thing up me and down me. And it was extremely unpleasant. And things are not good in there. And so I have to take some time off work.
1: Oh, well, yeah. Your heart breaks for Carrie because that just would be so stressful not getting the answers or not knowing where you're at. And overnight she did post an Instagram story, so she's in hospital, and it's basically just a really simple photo of her saying, okay, voice, time to come back, yeah. And the fingers crossed emoji. And my heart really goes out to Carrie, yes, of course, for her work because she's a radio broadcaster and she's also a TV presenter and she talks on air, but Carrie Bickmore is also a mother, most importantly, and that would be a really trying time for her family and her children to be watching their mum go through that. And you know, you can never underestimate the importance of being able to say to your kids, I love you, and those comforting words that we love to hear from our parent, especially our mum. So that's where I kind of went when I heard all this, like, you know, it must be really hard from a work point of view too, and stressful, but she's also a mom and no one likes to be hospitalized and not understand what's going on, right?
0: Yeah, and that's it. And that's why Lauren is filling in for Carrie Bickmore too. And she says she doesn't like letting people down. She doesn't like letting herself down. She loves a job. So, yeah, it's taking a little bit of time off to get it fixed. So wishing her all the best in hospital. Hopefully a speedy recovery. She'll be back on the airwaves really soon.
1: Sounds good.
0: And happy and healthy because we love you, Carrie Bickmore.
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5: When you're driving in a school zone, pay attention to the signs. Slow down to 40 kilometres per hour. Grow up. There's no excuse in a school zone.
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7: G'day there. The Tasman filling up city bound from the South Arm Highway all the way over the bridge into town. Brake lights too for the Brooker city bound passing Barrydale Road, Goodwood Road and the Domain. Not a bad run for the most part down south with the southern outlet clear from Kingston into Macquarie Street. Same to the Channel Highway to Sandy Bay Road. Congested roads, overflowing schools and hospitals, zero immigration. Australia needs a new deal. 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That's the latest in traffic on Hobart's Hit 100.9.
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5: Morning, I'm Andrew Schaum. The long-running Kangaroo Bay Hotel proposal is moving forward with public feedback now being sought. The Shambrought development would include 155 rooms and a range of hospitality facilities near Bellarive. It comes amid the Clarence City Council rejecting the project and an ongoing legal dispute over the site. Water restrictions are no longer in place in much of Tasmania after being lifted overnight. Taswater says improved dam levels and river flows made the decision possible, including in Orford and Tribunna. Despite the positive outlook, officials warn conditions could dry out later in the year. Briefly, the United Workers Union has slammed Lion's call to close the James Bogue Brewery up in Launceston. They claim it's a body blow to both workers and the state at large. And the Treasurer says it's too early to put a price on the state's redundancy program affecting 500 workers. Erica Betts says the total cost will depend ultimately on uptake and entitlement levels, while Independent MP David O'Byrne says the government should have clearer projections.
6: Hit National News.
7: Hey, I'm Michaela Savage. The federal government is focused on adding to housing supply, according to the Foreign Minister. As Australia's population hit 28 million yesterday, Penny Wong has told Seven work is underway to lower migration and make sure Aussies can get into the housing market through Labor's tax changes.
8: We want migration at sustainable levels and we want to add to housing supply, and that's what the budget does.
7: Former leader Leanne Casley has resigned from the Canberra Liberals. She says workplaces should be safe and free from bullying, intimidation and threats of violence. She has not had that. Chris Dawson has reportedly requested a transfer from a New South Wales prison to one in Queensland. He was convicted and jailed in 2022 for murdering his wife Lynette Sims on Sydney's northern beaches in 1982. And the weather could start heating up over the coming months, with the UN warning a moderate to strong El Nino event is on its way. There's an 80% chance it'll form before September, bringing with it higher global temperatures and an increased risk of more extreme weather.
0: When you buy Australian made, you're backing local businesses, jobs and our economy. Look for the green and gold Kangaroo and know it's made right here in Australia.
7: Essendon is reportedly set to ask the AFL for extra list assistance, but Nick Riewoldt doesn't think they meet the threshold and he reckons they could end up with more picks anyway.
9: Keep hearing that Zach Merritt wants to go. Well, there's one of your best players. You keep hearing that Jordan Ridley wants to go, so there's another guy out. So they could potentially have an influx of picks anyway if they handle the situation.
10: I don't know.
7: And with the Melbourne Renegades and the Melbourne Stars set to merge in the Big Bash League, Aussie captain Pat Cummins wants to see the Bush Rangers name brought back.
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5: A shower or two across Hobart today. We're heading for a top of 15 degrees. Tomorrow, rain and 13. Then as for Friday, bit of cloud about, also 13 degrees. And listener knows what Aussie ears want to hear. 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
3: Just doing some research now. What about a classic six-week round-the-world itinerary? Would you like to go around the world, Christy?
4: I love it.
3: Okay, we're starting off in Tokyo. We're going to Southeast Asia, to Bangkok. Singapore after that. Europe, we're going to the Eiffel Tower and the Colosseum, and we're going to go on some canal cruises, and then we're going to European rail travel all the way to North America.
4: Oh,
3: there's
4: my God.
3: There's a train that just goes there.
4: How exciting.
3: It's not true.
5: Yeah, that would be nice, wouldn't it?
3: That would be good.
4: I would love this. I was Googling actually last night. Like, I was like, oh, it'd be nice to maybe do a family cruise.
3: Mm, yeah.
4: You know, we've got three kids now. A Tom Cruise, that would be good. He could afford any cruise he wanted. So I thought maybe that could be fun with a baby.
3: Yeah.
4: 11-year-old, 10-year-old on a cruise. What could possibly go wrong with that? We've never done one before. And families really do enjoy cruises from what I'm seeing. So maybe we'll look into that, maybe.
3: Well, let's go to Rio de Janeiro where my baby smiles at me. We'll go to Copacabana.
4: That would be nice. Not that Dan or I can even win this money.
3: No,
4: we cannot enter the competition. And, you know, family members can't either. That's the rules. Mama Deb has asked me. I'm like, Mama, you're my mom. You can't win.
3: Mate.
4: Sorry.
3: And you're not coming with us on this cruise. But our code word for today is Worldwide. Mr. Worldwide. Dalek. And that would be fun. You could go to a Pitbull concert with 10 grand.
4: You could
3: every single Friday.
4: Any concert that you wanted to, right?
3: Yeah, exactly. That's the thing. Sharing 100 grand with 100K payday. 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

0: think about this, 23 years later, still haven't found the love. Things haven't changed for a very long time.
1: I cannot believe that is 23 years old. Yeah. I refuse to believe it.
0: That's out at a pub right now, having a few drinks.
1: Oh, my God.
0: On the dance floor.
1: I can't believe it. I will die on that hill. That song is not 23 years old.
0: Yeah, same.
1: No, it actually is.
0: It actually totally is. Ella Funk came out a long time ago.
1: Unbelievable. But it's like a new thing that we're going to try now on the air. And maybe you've got one too on 131060 because we've all seen it on social media. The hill that you would die on is in, I believe something, I'm not changing my mind. I'm sticking to it. I'm on this hill. This is the hill that I die on. Mm-hmm. My one from yesterday is this.
0: Yep.
1: 4:48 p.m.
0: Yep.
1: Is a completely acceptable time to have dinner.
0: Right.
1: Dine on that hill. Yeah. Yeah, you'll pay that.
0: I'll pay that. Yeah, I'll have dinner sometimes at 3 o'clock in the afternoon. And sometimes I won't even eat. I don't eat breakfast every day, for example. I just don't do it because I'm always here.
1: Well, you're always working, you know, and it is hard to do that. But yesterday, so we're in the kitchen, hubby Justin and I cooking dinner, sorting the kids, sorting baby Goldie, and we looked up at the time because it was dark. We're like, my God. It's 10 to 5. Like, it's 10 to 5 in the afternoon. It's not even, like, dinner time yet.
0: No.
1: Like, you know, bingo hasn't even started yet. We were like, but that's fine. Do what you got to do. So I went, I used to be young and cool, but I was like, I'll pay that. That's the hill I'm going to die on.
0: That's a great 4:45 hill to die on. I'm going to go with this. Speakerphone in public is extremely rude and should never be socially acceptable.
1: Yep.
0: I think speakerphone is the worst thing. It's the worst invention in the world. And why does everyone else have to be a part of this conversation if you're talking loudly in public?
1: Turn it off.
0: Turn it off.
1: I absolutely agree with you. I'm on this hill with you. We were falling on our sword together. You cannot put a phone call on speaker in public or anywhere, not even your own house. Like, just don't do it. Why was it introduced? I don't know. My mum, shout out, Mum and Dad, if you're listening, love you.
0: The boomers love it.
1: My mum loves it and loves just to, and loves a long chat as well. But then not only loves the long chat on speaker, but because I might be in at home or whatever, or she might be at ours when she does this, or it might be at her house, loves to involve me in the chat. Do you know what
0: you're
1: I mean?
0: An like, unwilling participant. You become, you're like, I don't want to be part of this conversation.
1: Yeah, I don't. We don't need to do this.
0: And if people do it on a bus or something, I think everyone around should collectively be, you know, who decide who's in the right if you're having an argument, be the jury for it. Because the audio quality is worse. Like, tiny speakerphone audio sucks. Like, that's harder to actually understand than putting your, you know, ear up to the bloody speaker in the first place.
1: Totally. There needs to be, I mean, maybe there is for public nuisance. There should be like a fine that's introduced if you're having a loud chat on speakerphone. If you're a frontline worker or there's an emergency and you need to have clarity and explain to other people, of course, I can look the other way. But if you're just having a chat, and you're chatting about the most unimportant things that are going on forever, and you're doing it loudly in public, and you're involving other people as well.
0: Yeah, terrible.
1: What are we doing as
0: society? We should have emergency earbuds for those people, I think, or just hold the phone normally, everyone. But this guy, he has a few heels to die on.
1: There's Matthew a surprise, Reynolds. Producer Maddie.
0: Yeah. Get controversial,
2: I don't know what's going
0: mate.
2: On lately.
0: Yeah.
2: People are just not indicating.
1: Oh. Yeah.
2: If you cannot drive this several many hundred kilo vehicle without indicating... You know, you're lucky I don't have the Thanos glove because I would kill them all in the
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0: It's 10 minutes to 9 on your number one hit music station, and it's Dan and Christy here, and we recall him Hugh Jackman, because Hugh Jackman and Ryan Reynolds have given Australian sailing the Wrexham treatment, which is pretty cool. So Australia's Sail GP team is now getting their own documentary. So this has worked after, you know, Disney's highly successful Welcome to Wrexham, which I've been watching, I think, season number 3 or 4 at the moment. It's really good.
1: Welcome to Wrexham, isn't it? Welcome to Wrexham is honestly one of the most beautiful series I've seen. I didn't expect it. Like, hubby Justin started to watch it, and of course I could see it was about the sport and it's so well loved and what it did for the community. Yeah. But I loved when they would hone in on specific episodes about what people live with, you know. There was one beautiful episode all about a child with autism. Yeah. And it was so nice. In the end of the episode, it just went quiet. And it was so lovely just to really hone in on all the fans' different experiences from all walks of life. Like, I really thought Welcome to Wrexham was so beautifully made. If you haven't seen it, check it out, because it's also really funny. It's like, it's great hilarious series, and it's exciting now, especially with Hugh Jackman behind this, what's happening.
0: Yeah, well, there's a docuseries centred on the sailing team, the Bonds Flying Ruse. So, yeah, because they kind of mirrored that highly successful Welcome to Wrexham. But the fact that Hugh Jackman and Ryan Reynolds are teaming up, I'll pay anything to see these guys do everything, because like those two in Deadpool together is the greatest combo ever. But yeah, fingers crossed, this is going to be just as good.
1: I reckon it will be. It's got very good people behind it, and they were in like a really celebratory mood, especially on Hugh Jackman's Instagram. It's really cute because he's posted a video of himself, Ryan Reynolds is there, and other people, and he said, "I would say it's been a good 35 years since my last shoey."
0: So this is them doing a shoey.
2: Yeah, I got ahead, buddy. Down.
0: Straight out of a shoe. Quintessential Australianism, isn't it?
1: You did it straight away.
0: Yeah. Have you ever done a shoey?
1: No, well, I didn't drink beer. So I've never ever had a shoey. I've seen people do it. Mm-hmm. I've seen partners of mine do it. I've seen shoes get ruined, though, with it. Like, Hugh Jackman is sculling from a good pair of cons there. Like, these are expensive shoes.
0: And
1: but
0: they end up smelling like stale beer at the end of it. But, yeah, pretty unhygienic, yeah, depending on the shoes, too, because they collect sweat and, yeah, dirt, bacteria, all this awful stuff. and anything people have walked through, pretty much. And,
1: yeah, exactly.
0: And they ruin the beer. It doesn't taste like beer.
1: Well, I was going to say, what's the experience?
0: It's questionable.
1: Yeah.
0: Well, I took a shoe from the Kings Meadows roundabout on a pub crawl to 32 pubs in one night. We took a shoe with us.
1: Whoa!
0: And it had, like, spider webs in it. I think I drank a bee out of it.
1: That sounds fun.
0: But it's the peer pressure. I was up on stage singing With or Without Shoe by U2, or U-Shoe, as they call it. And it was that factor. Like, people just turned up on stage. I don't know what was in it. I think it was beer. And I drank out of this shoe.
1: That's
0: that we've
1: so
0: taken
1: you
0: with us, and like all the spider webs and bee were gone.
1: Oh my god.
0: So I've obviously drank that on stage, but you know what? It's Australian. You can't say no, can you?
1: Well, look, he didn't say no. And if you're going to drink, of course, drink responsibly. But
0: unlike me. But yeah, this will be great. Hugh Jackman and Ryan Reynolds doing shoeys. Shoey, shoey, moi, moi.
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0: Christy, we are running so late. Plenty more music while you work. And tomorrow on the show, Michelle Bridges, one of the most recognised health and fitness experts. Michelle Bridges will join us tomorrow. She was from The Biggest Loser back in the day. But a bit of practical fitness and nutrition advice for us on the show tomorrow, which is very exciting.
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0: Yeah.
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6: This is a hit news briefing. Hi there, I'm Andrew Schell. After months of delays, a solution has been found to ship a landmark electric vessel from Hobart. The 217-metre Black Marlin will carry the 130-metre ferry China Cirilla to South America. Incat says the project represents a major step in sustainable shipping, with the ferry to operate between Argentina and Uruguay. Creditors have backed a rescue deal for Tas Foods, securing the future of the company and its workforce. The business, which entered administration 3 months ago, will now operate under Ramp Tasmania Poultry. The agreement covers Nichols Poultry. And briefly, a series of marine emergency exercises is pushing TFS trainees through the final stage of their development program in Hobart. Over to sport now, and despite the weekend's loss to Port Melbourne, Devils VFLW coach George Walker is confident they have what it takes against the Roos on Saturday.
7: North have had some slow starts against their opposition the last 3 weeks, so I think we've just got to make sure we come out fast, early, like we did on the weekend, which I was really proud of, and then to be able to maintain that for 4 quarters.
8: Hit National News.
9: Morning, I'm Michaela Savage. Choice is calling on the Consumer Watchdog to take action against online marketplaces selling dangerous goods. It says some platforms appear to routinely exploit gaps in the law to profit from the sale of cheaply made, unsafe products. The world is in for an El Nino event in coming months. The UN is predicting there's an 80% chance of the phenomenon developing by September. It'll bring above average temperatures, increasing the risk of heat waves and also heavy rainfall. US President Donald Trump says conversations with Iran have been going on continuously, labelling talk negotiations have been paused. It's false and erroneous. And reports Chris Dawson wants to be transferred to a Queensland prison. He's currently in jail in New South Wales. He was put behind bars in 2022 over the 1982 murder of wife Lynette Sims on Sydney's northern beaches. Her body has never been found.
10: Every load of laundry is a fresh start. 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
9: James Hurd says he hasn't spoken with Bombers president Andrew Welsh about the vacant coaching job. He's also dismissed reports he's assembling a team as part of his pitch.
11: Putting a team together hasn't happened together. I mean, it could be academic, but there's no doubt, you know, you don't get to this point now and not have been thinking about it day in, day night, about how you would put it together.
9: It's on Nine there. And Aussie captain Pat Cummins reckons the new Melbourne Big Bash side should be called the Bush Rangers, with the Stars and Renegades merging.
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6: A shower or two across Hobart today. We're heading for a top of 15 degrees. Tomorrow, rain and 13. And as for Friday, bit of cloud about, also 13 degrees. And listener knows what Aussie ears want to hear. 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

0: She's Unite. It's Tay Tay across Hobart. You're listening to Hit 100.9. Now, he's touring at the moment. He's got a Netflix doco. He's won an AMA. And he's not even 30 yet. How old are you, Noah Khan?
1: How old do you think I am?
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New Gracie Abrams in One Hit's Time. But right now, Tassie is mourning the loss of what was Bogues Brewery. 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
0: 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Your code word is... inside the next 10 minutes right after this. Sorry, guys. Keep it here. 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

0: G-Flip here. My song Bed on Fire has been included in the Off Campus series. I wrote this song about desiring and wanting someone that you think that you shouldn't, and then not listening to that and following through with it and setting the bed on fire. So check it out now.
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0: 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This is your chance to score a share in 100K this Friday. For more code words, keep it locked. We're having them hourly right here on Hit 100.9. 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
5: Hi there, I'm Angel Schell. Most water restrictions across Tasmania have been scrapped overnight after supply levels rebounded. Taswater says recent rain has restored catchments, allowing restrictions to lift in areas like Orford and Tribunna. Authorities, though, are still encouraging cautious water use. The actual cost of making 500 public servants redundant across Tasmania remains unclear, according to the state's treasurer. Eric Abetz told Budget Estimates yesterday that voluntary redundancies make it difficult to determine a final figure, as payouts vary case by case. Independent MP David O'Byrne, meantime, says it's surprising such a large initiative lacks even an estimate. And workers and business figures are speaking out after plans to close James Bogue's brewery in Launceston were revealed. Hospitality Tasmania boss Steve Olds telling News Corp that the decision raises concerns about the future of the state's brewing industry. Over to sport now, and the Devils are bracing for more bad news after Jessie Williams injured her knee during